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19: Good morning. My name is Carrington Harrison. Very happy to be here with you guys, filling in for my guy Nick Costos on You Better You Bet. So I'm going to let you in on a media secret. Maybe you've learned this by now. Maybe you haven't. There are some bits that let you know that we are in the middle of a dead period. Whenever your favorite radio host starts pulling out the Mount Rushmore topic, it's a little light outside. It's real light outside. Because you know that's something that's going to work. That's your bread and butter. Another reason, when you start to realize that football is right around the corner, or that, hey, we kind of need some fresh new content, I like to call it list season. Because if there is something that can always get us up in arms, that can always get us to start arguing, it's a good list. We don't even know who these people are that fill out the list. And we ultimately know that the list does not matter. But that does not stop us from arguing about who is on the list, who is not on the list, and where somebody is ranked on the list. I love it. There's two that get me going every single offseason. I love the quarterback tiers list from Mike Sando of The Athletic. And I love the ESPN top 10 list. So for those of you not familiar with this, ESPN gets 70 inside the NFL people, scouts, personnel evaluators, coaches, coordinators. They get 70 of these people, and they ask them to make a list of who they think are the top 10 players at a certain position. And they go down the line. They'll do running back, and they'll do safety, and they'll do off-ball linebacker in these things. But you know the one that we care about the most? We care about arguing about the quarterback position. So let me get to you the honorable mention. So these are the guys who just fell outside of the top 10. Sam Darnold, Jaden Daniels, Jordan Love, Brock Purdy, Baker Mayfield, Trevor Lawrence, and Jalen Hurts. Now, I'm not here to tell you that I'm the biggest Jalen Hurts fan in the world, but if there's one thing I know for certain, he is not a bottom half quarterback in the National Football League. There are not 16 quarterbacks in this league better than Jalen Hurts. Why is he behind Trevor Lawrence? Why is he behind Jordan Love? The disrespect for Jalen Hurts has got to stop at some point. I understand that he's a little frustrating at times. They have those gaps and those lulls in the second half of games. They did it a couple times last year. But you can't go to two Super Bowls. You can't win another one. You can't win MVP in that Super Bowl. You can't be the quarterback of a team that's won double-digit games as many times as Jalen Hurts has. And now you want me to believe he's a bottom-half quarterback in the National Football League. You know what it is? It's disrespectful is what it is. So as I continue to look at this list, as I continue to go through this list, so number 10 is Caleb Williams. Number 9 is Jared Goff. Number 8 is Drake May. 7 is Justin Herbert. 6 is Dak Prescott. Now, I think there's actually a pretty noticeable gap between 6 and 5. And once you get to that top 5, we might disagree on where they're ranked in the top 5, but I do feel pretty sure that these are the 5 best quarterbacks in the National Football League. Lamar Jackson is number 5. Joe Burrow is number 3. Matthew Stafford is number Joe Burrow is number 4. Matthew Stafford is number 3. Patrick Mahomes is number 2. And Josh Allen is the number 1 ranked quarterback on this list. Now let's talk about this list. If you think that Josh Allen's the best quarterback, great. I'm not here to argue that. If we're just talking just about the regular season, if this is

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0: to beat Spain, which was kind of the Ecuador, which is the Spain of this tournament, found a way late to beat the Udon Noodles. Also a picture on Twitter at Adam A. Abdallah.
1: Wow.
0: Great soup stride. Soup. You know, it took me all over the city. I tried cuisines I've never tried before.
1: You tasted the world.
0: Put my thumb in some fufu.
1: Whoa.
0: You know?
1: Easy.
0: And
1: they recommend it, though.
0: They did. You know, they do. That's how you're supposed to eat it. And what a champion.
1: The fufu, that is, yes.
0: Yeah, well, the fufu is also a champion in our hearts. But what a champion Japan is, and what a tournament this has been. The World Cup of Soup.
1: There you go.
0: It was great. All the soups were great. There's no winner. There's no loser, except for Japan is the winner. They're the champion. Well, I mean, look, they're Canada. I feel bad. They're the 12th seed. You know, they were technically the worst soup, but it was still decent. You know, I'm not cutting. You know,
1: what made their soup so bad?
0: I don't like French onion soup.
1: Well, there you go.
0: It's just not my cup of soup.
1: And that's why they're last.
0: You know?
1: Some people
0: have cups of tea. I have cups of soup. 12 nations whittled down to Japan. Shout out to Japan. Beef udon noodles. Shout out to Kai Sushi. That's where I got it from. It was delicious. It was nutritious. It was awesome. And yeah, we'll do this again in four
1: delicious
0: years.
1: Delicious and nutritious.
0: Well,
1: all right, there
0: it is. It's got a lot of good stuff in it. It's got some beef. It's got some, you know, onions and stuff in there for you. It's got some, all that good stuff.
1: The World Cup of Soup.
0: Yeah.
2: No soup for you.
3: Bleck and Abdallah's World Cup of Soup.
4: Soup is good food.
1: That's great. That's outstanding. What a silly, stupid bit.
0: Oh, yeah.
1: So there you go. The World Cup of Soup. I'm Bleck and Abdallah. We say goodnight, sweet prince.
0: I put away
1: until next time.
0: My soup spoon until the soup herbal.
1: Yes. Can't wait for that.
0: And Super Week.
1: It's now time for a quick look around baseball presented by NHTSA. 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
0: Red Sox picked up right where they left off before the All-Star break. You know, they were projected to be sellers. Before the All-Star break,
1: and
0: before this thing, they've won 13 in a row, sweeping the Rays. They face our buddy Josh Graham, his Orioles this afternoon.
1: Yes.
0: And in the NL, Shohei Ohtani will miss his scheduled start on Wednesday against the Phillies and will not pitch again indefinitely as he deals with irritation in his left knee. I have a feeling that the longer this goes with Ohtani, it is becoming less and less likely that he will be a starter continuously.
1: Like in the future, yeah.
0: In the future,
1: I'm guessing the Dodgers, their plan will be to use him as a pitcher in the playoffs.
0: Yeah.
1: But the fact that they're going to put that to the side for now is not great. Is Josh Graham still at the ACC Media Days?
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1: Okay.
6: Josh Graham, Westwood One Sports. Jim, in Amelia Island, you were speaking about Clemson Ole Miss and specifically said that they're not.
1: All right, Josh, thank you.
0: We got SEC Media Days now.
1: I know, SEC Media Days. We got to talk about the latest with that as well. We will also talk football with you here on Westwood One Sports. It's Bleck and Abdallah. You know what? Last week, we discussed the fact that Lamar Jackson was listed by the players as the 69th player in the NFL. It's shade, right? Like I to me, it makes Lamar Jackson seem like an absolute gimmick to the other players if they don't credit him. Now, the one thing that we talked about at the time were we were saying how many other quarterbacks are ahead of Lamar Jackson? Because if there's only three or four quarterbacks ahead of Lamar Jackson, then okay, maybe we rushed to judgment.
0: Yeah.
1: Right? And maybe the players just are giving respect finally to the offensive linemen and to the corners.
0: The guys that do the hard work.
1: Yeah, the linebackers, defensive linemen, the guys in the trenches.
0: Sure.
1: And they've got this right. It does not appear to be that way. The NFL Top 100 has released a couple of more quarterbacks on the list. We will tell you who those quarterbacks are coming up next.
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1: Hey, it's Bleck.
0: And Abdallah.
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0: So slow down, obey the law, and keep everyone on the road safe. 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
1: 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Thank you to Raj and Roy for producing today's show. Jim Rome and the Jim Rome Show is coming up in 15 minutes right here on Westwood One Sports. If you want to join the show, you can always call or text us at 310-840-4910. Another weekend here in the summer has passed us by, Abdallah, and still, we are waiting for LeBron James to make a decision already. My Lord!
0: Is he?
2: LeBron James.
0: Will he build another super team?
3: Gotta start with Superman. Man, I could have used him on the Cavs.
0: How many weeks will he stretch this?
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0: LeBron Watch 2026 with Black and Abdallah.
5: The answer to the question everybody wants to know. LeBron, what's your decision?
6: In this fall, I'm going to take my talents to...
1: The latest with LeBron James is... he has not decided on anything. That's the latest from the weekend. I thought that we would know by the time the World Cup came and went. I thought that we would know by the time the movie The Odyssey hit theaters. I was wrong on both. LeBron James is still yet to decide between where he wants to play.
7: Why don't you ever listen to me? Why don't you listen? Why don't you? We've been doing this together for 20 years. Why don't you listen to me? I told you, I know things.
1: I like to zig when you zag.
7: You should listen more. I told you, it'll happen. I think it'll happen sometime this week. He was waiting for the World Cup. World Cup is come and gone. He's given the people a day to react to the World Cup.
1: A little breather.
7: A little breather.
1: Okay.
7: You got to give the day. I think it happens sometime this week. I think that it happens like Wednesday or Thursday.
1: Wednesday or Thursday, okay.
7: Wednesday or Thursday, then I'm gonna pinpoint.
1: Now, we don't have new news on LeBron. He's still looking between Golden State, Minnesota, Cleveland, Miami, whatever.
7: Mm-hmm.
1: We do have news from Mark Stein on DeMar DeRozan.
7: Oh.
1: DeMar DeRozan can still play. I think, what, last year he was stuck in Sacramento. Mm-hmm. With the Kings doing absolutely nothing, but he could still play. He'd be a good player off the bench for a team that's trying to win.
7: Yeah.
1: DeMar DeRozan, from the reports from Mark Stein, says that he is expected to decide where he is going to sign after LeBron James makes his decision. So you can read that one of two ways. One, he's going to see where LeBron picks to land, maybe Philly or wherever, some of the teams that I listed off. And DeRozan's going to say, okay, I can maybe play for the vet minimum with that team because they're putting together something to win championship. Or he could see that and say, I'm going to wait and see where LeBron goes.
7: Mm-hmm.
1: And if he goes to Philly, I'm going to go to Golden State. If he goes to Miami, I'm going to go to Cleveland. And he finds a spot where they're looking for LeBron, and he goes there to then be the piece that the consolation piece for a team that's trying to land LeBron James.
7: Yeah, because that team is obviously going to have a little extra cash lying around that they were planning to use on LeBron, and they, you know, can use it on DeMar. And obviously, DeMar will come a little bit cheaper than LeBron would, so they'll still be getting a deal and still be getting someone that can still score off the bench and, you know, provide a little extra firepower. And DeMar is still, he's a great locker room guy, right? Like, he's that's great for the room. And if you've got a team that has young players, which, you know, obviously Miami and the Warriors don't, but if you've got a team that needs someone that's a locker room guy, then that is someone that you can obviously add that would bring a team together. And he's a great all around just guy to have in your building. You know, is he the same player he used to be? Obviously not, but he can still provide a little bit of a spark off the bench for sure.
1: Good vet.
7: Yeah. Good vet. He's a great vet.
1: He seems like destined to be a Miami Heat.
7: Yeah,
1: like he seems like that's the type
7: good
1: of move to finish.
7: Guy.
1: Yeah, to finish the career with. So that's the latest with LeBron and then DeMar DeRozan. It's Black and Abdallah here on Westwood One Sports and the Westwood One Sports app. We were talking earlier on the show about a possible fake feud between Logan Paul and Tom Brady.
7: Mm-hmm.
1: There was a light slap, a dainty slap on stage, and then there was. They're flipping each other off in the stands at the World Cup match.
7: Yeah.
1: I think it's fake. I think there's something else going on, and I don't believe any of this stuff, especially because it took place on stage. It felt forced. It felt fake. The way Tom's little slap to Logan Paul's face went and played over the weekend. What about a real golf feud? Did you see the latest from the Open Championship, the British Open from this weekend? So first of all, Ryan Fox wins 10 under, birdie to win it, to beat Cameron Young to win the Claret Jug and the Open Championship. So shout out to Ryan Fox. But did you see on Friday, Bryson DeChambeau, who finished in the tournament, tied for 14th at -4. So all things considering for Bryson, he's had a tough go here at the majors this year. He was penalized, a 2-stroke penalty on Friday for essentially tramping, like stomping down grass behind his ball.
7: Yeah.
1: Which you can't do.
7: Make it easier to hit.
1: Acting like he was looking for the ball and then stepping on the grass to then create a path for his swing, which you cannot do in tournament golf. Over the weekend, Rory McIlroy was asked about Bryson and the 2-stroke penalty, because on Friday night, Bryson was seen yelling at the rules officials on the course. He threatened that he was not going to participate in the weekend. He was just going to leave the tournament because, you know, he's a big YouTuber now. He's not a part of the PGA Tour. LIV Golf is defunct, and he is going to do it on his own as a YouTuber. Here's Rory's comments over the weekend over Bryson DeChambeau.
8: I won't pretend to be up here and defend Bryson. I'm not particularly fond of him. I think a lot of it's performative. I think a lot of it's for attention. And yeah, you know, to hold the tournament hostage like that and have all of us, volunteers, players, everyone waiting on him to depart, I didn't feel like it was a great look.
1: How about that from Rory? Particularly fond of him on him, and it seems a bit performative.
7: That's crazy.
1: Isn't that great?
7: That's crazy.
1: I kind of like Bryson now. Like, the last couple years I've come around on Bryson, but what he pulled on Friday was ridiculous.
7: Yeah.
1: It was ridiculous.
7: Yeah, of course it was. I mean,
1: accept the penalty, move on. 2-stroke penalty, you can't pull one. The cameras are on you.
7: Yeah.
1: Like, if you're a lesser known player, like, maybe you could try and, but like, it's also a gentleman's game and it's supposed to be a game of honor, right?
7: I understand that, you know, and you got caught and you have to accept the penalty. But listen, you can't take your clubs and go home. You know what I mean?
1: Well, and he played well to finish.
7: Yeah,
1: tied for 14th. But I just love Rory, the like being asked about it. Yeah. I'm not particularly fond of him.
7: Well, now we need a tournament where they're both leading and they're 1 and 2, and then they have to play alongside each other for the final day.
1: See, like, the Tom Brady, Logan Paul thing feels fake. Rory and Bryson, that's real. He does not like Bryson DeChambeau.
7: That's great. It's good for golf. It's good for golf, a good feud. I love it.
1: Yeah, there's nothing wrong with it.
7: No.
1: It seems performative. Yeah, you think?
7: For his YouTube page.
1: It's Black and Abdallah here on Westwood One Sports. Jim Rome and the Jim Rome Show is coming up next.
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1: He's not wrong. Don't forget, Monday is an ATP day. 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Use the hashtag AskThePros on X. Listen later on, and then either I or somebody else on the crew might answer your question. 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Now, remember, for what seemed like, unless he was getting in trouble with the law, which was pretty frequent, but unless something like that was going on, we almost never heard from Conor McGregor when he was not in the cage. And all of a sudden now, after another absolute catastrophe and debacle, we can't stop hearing from Conor McGregor. I figured after his last fight against Max Holloway, where the fight ended about a minute, not even a minute into it, or a minute into it, when he attempted his first strike, I thought, all right, that's going to be the end of Conor for a while. Except now we hear from Conor all the time because Conor can't put his phone down. Conor continues to update us on everything. All things Conor. These are not the updates we want, but he keeps giving them to us. Here is the latest update where he confirms what happened to his knee. It involves both an ACL and a meniscus tear, apparently. When you guys can post it, I will read you what the post says. Oh, it's long. Update. It was ACL and meniscus. It is the same injury as the first hallway fight, only this time the opposite leg. Quite shocking. I returned to competition within 9 months to fight back then. With today's regenerative medicine advancements, roids, just kidding, and improved training methods, it is well within my realm to return by next summer. I am walking without a crutch. I done leg extension machine work the other day to no issue, so I can walk without aid and activate my quad under resistance. All very positive. I am maximum discipline, and I've maintained it fully since the bout. I wonder, was I saved from something worse here? I believe so. I would have attended the after party as the man. And who knows then? I believe I was saved. Thank you, God. On we go. No sad stories. Thank you for the support and well wishes, everyone. Your health is your wealth. All right. And look at him. He looks ecstatic. To me, I preferred Dana White's diagnosis. He said, quote, Conor's knee is effed up. That's what he said at the podium. Conor seemingly has found faith. Conor seemingly has found him. Conor seemingly has found peace. I gotta be honest, normally I'm all about that. Normally I'm all about a great reinvention. You know this about me. Normally I'm all about transformation. Normally I'm all about becoming the best version of yourself. I hate to admit it, but I think I liked hungry, angry, felonious Conor better. Acting like it's all good.
2: Surprise, surprise,
1: and I'll be back.
2: The king is back.
1: He's nice, nice, nice, Conor. I don't know, man.
3: Nice,
1: more like
3: nice,
1: boring, nice, boring, nice, boring nice. Conor. With the biggest letdown ever in that fight. The cynic would have you believe that he fought that fight and he had a pre-existing injury. Everybody close to him, including Dana, has denied that. But that he did it because he owed the UFC two fights. And now he owes the UFC one fight, which is why he's rehabbing so hard to get back and fight that one more fight, because then he's a free agent and can do whatever he wants. I don't know. Hopefully he has found faith and calm and peace and is doing.
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1: 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Shout out to the folks at Cloverdale Plumbing. I'm Johnny Ballgame in the Lithia Ford of Boise studio. Shout out to them as well. And he's back. Back in better than ever. Our partner over there, Mike Prater, how we doing today? Let's get right into it.
2: Oh, I'm better than ever because I'm back. It's always good to be back. It's good to leave, but this is the one of those kinds of beautiful, wonderful, rare jobs where when you go away for a week, you just kind of itching to get back. So great to see you guys this morning and thought it was really cool to get back in the meetings. And I'm fired up. I'm diving in. You guys did a spectacular job last week. I even dipped in and listened to a couple of episodes. I never listened to the show, but that was kind of fun to listen to you guys. Spectacular.
1: Thank you.
2: Spectacular stuff. And it was very, very cool and ready to get after it today. So itching for Boise State news, itching for all kinds of other stuff. There's media day stuff floating around. Ball game, football season. It's happening.
1: Did you spend the night in a tent at all?
2: The entire 10 days,
1: okay,
2: almost.
1: Duh, that's like the dumbest question I've ever asked, and that's saying something.
2: I left 11 days ago, and the first night I slept in my tent was Saturday night, but I hadn't been home yet. The first night I didn't sleep in my tent because we went to a concert Saturday night, then came home, then slept in our beds, slept in our tents, and it's beautiful up there. I know it's smoky down here. I think we can blame the great state of Oregon for that because up in the mountains, it's absolutely gorgeous. It's bluebird. It's perfect. The golf game is spectacular. Ball game, I won a golf tournament while I was gone.
1: You won it?
2: I won a golf tournament. Me and my partner won a golf tournament. We won $1,300, and now all of a sudden my friends tell me that I have to declare to be a professional golfer now.
1: Cash.
2: So, it was fun. It's always fun at my age to be competitive. If you guys know, I had eye surgery. I've had three eye surgeries in the last few months, and I didn't golf for 3 months. And I get back out on the golf tournament. I get back on the golf course, and me and my partner win a golf tournament. So shout out to my buddy Jim. Thank you for that. Thank you, Terrace Lakes. Thank you, Sawtooth Mountains. It's been a spectacular. Thank you, Chris at Sourdough Lodge, a fan of the show, listens to the show.
1: Chris!
2: Wants to say hello to everybody.
1: Sourdough
2: as well.
1: Lodge!
2: So it was a good time. It was a good time, but I cannot wait to get back, and let's get after it.
1: We are glad to have you back, Prater, Greg, Frank, across the glass. Well done. It was fun working with you, Greg, as it always is. And
3: yeah, fun working with me, as if now we're not working together anymore.
1: Yeah, I mean, just in the different type of capacity.
2: Don't
1: okay,
2: let me get
1: fine.
2: In the way. Don't
1: I'm
2: let me get
1: striking.
2: In the way.
1: Out every single bit here. Greg, that was fun, and we gave him the tease when we left on Friday, and then Prater, we got to let him know today.
2: Very excited about this.
1: And it's back, and it's on, and it's coming, and it's touchdowns for tickets, Greg Frank. We made it happen, and it's going to happen pretty quick, I would think.
2: Yeah, usually that's delayed, and we appreciate your patience, guys. Usually we do this in the springtime, and some things got in the way. People were leaving, people were moving, people were jumping into Boise State capacities and stuff happening here in our building. So thank you to Boise State. Thank you for everybody for putting this together. Touchdowns for Tickets takes a village, and we apologize for the two-month delay, but it doesn't matter. We're going to get you tickets before Boise State, and I think it's spectacular. I don't know what the details are, Greg, so you can fire the details, but this has been a tradition that's Idaho Sports Talk, a tradition for a long, long time, and it's a good way to come back from vacation and having this guy for the next 3 weeks.
3: Yeah, next 3 weeks, we're going to take qualifiers today and tomorrow, and then amongst the qualifiers from today and tomorrow, we will pick a winner on Wednesday.
2: And the qualifiers every hour?
3: Once an hour.
2: Okay.
3: So you'll have three chances to qualify on each show, and there will be two drawings a week for season tickets. As I mentioned, there will be a Wednesday drawing amongst the qualifiers from Monday and Tuesday, and then there will be a Friday drawing amongst the qualifiers from Wednesday and Thursday. So Monday through Thursday, your chance to qualify. Wednesday and Friday, your chance to win. And we'll do that for the next 3 weeks. So this will take us all the way into just about the middle of August, August 7th, Friday. Wednesday, August 7th, will be the final pair of Boise State season tickets that we're giving out. So Wednesday and Friday, the next 3 weeks, added up, that's six pairs of Boise State season tickets that we're giving out the next 3 weeks here on KTIK.
1: I like the move. You know, before we were just doing it on Friday, Prater, having the big drawing on Friday. Now we're doing a Wednesday and Friday, two winners every week, three straight weeks. Prater, I want to play. I want to get after this. I want to do this right now. I want to hear another Bob Beeler radio call. Greg Frank, are we? Is it on, Greg?
3: Yeah, give us a call right now. Caller number 10 is our first contestant to try and qualify for touchdowns for tickets. 208-424-9300. 10th caller, a chance to qualify for a pair of season tickets.
2: And ball game, it doesn't end there. 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So the KTIK, the ticket, and 95.3, the ticket. We have to live up to our name. So again, over the next 3 weeks, six pairs of Boise State football season tickets. Big value, every game, great opportunity. And then guess what, guys? We're saving four game tickets for every home game this entire season. Monday, Tuesday, Wednesday, Thursday.
1: Every day of every home stand. Think about that, dude.
2: Every home game, the entire season, we'll give away another pair of tickets. So we're going to give away more Boise State tickets than we've ever given away before. Again, thank you to Mike and the gang down there at Boise State and Jeremiah and his crew and everybody else that's put along and the leadership transition here in our building. Thanks to everybody for making this happen. Touchdowns for Tickets ball game. It's going to be a significant part of what we do for the next 4 or 5 months.
1: It's such a beautiful thing. No, I'm super impressed as well, Prater. And we will get a contestant on, but let's let everybody know what we do have coming today. And 5 o'clock is going to be a lot of fun. We're going to bring on former Boise State safety. He blew up pro day, and now he's getting ready for training camp in Cleveland. Prater, Zion Washington on the Taco Bell hotline at 5.
2: Yeah, looking forward to that conversation. And he's got a chance. I know you're dying to ask him about his relationship with the Cleveland Browns quarterback. Who thought we would have that kind of a conversation? Oh, yeah, Taylen Green and Zion and their relationship. It's a beautiful relationship. It's a great, great story. But more on Zion. He reports to camp on Thursday in Ohio. So his first ever NFL training camp. Perfect timing. Nice get, ball game. I come back. You guys give me touchdowns for tickets and say, oh, by the way, Prater, we also have Zion Washington at 5 o'clock. Nicely done.
1: Can't wait for that one. See what he can do in NFL training camp. Greg Frank, bring him in.
3: All right, congratulations to Scott in Boise. He hasn't won anything yet, but he won the battle on the phone lines.
1: And it was a tough battle to win.

0: end in a touchdown? You give us your answer. We play the play in its entirety. If you guess correct, yes or no, you qualify and you might be able to become the next Boise State season ticket holder on Wednesday. Scott?
1: Oh, my God. A lot of pressure.
0: Here's where we're going. Boise State versus Air Force last season. Greg Frank, roll it.
2: Mattson, the quarterback, fakes it to Sherrod on a reverse, throws it back to the left side to Riley. Caught it at the 22, gets to the 30, to the 40, to the 50, down the left sideline to the 30.
0: Scotty, yes or no?
1: Yes.
2: Mattson, the quarterback, fakes it to Sherrod on a reverse, throws it back to the left side to Riley. Caught it at the 22, gets to the 30, to the 40, to the 50, down the left sideline to the 30, to the 20, to the 10, 5, touchdown. Dylan Riley, a little screen pass, goes for 75 yards.
3: Yes. Thank you, Jesus, for the victory.
1: Ah. Oh, man. Yes. Yes.
0: You did it.
1: Awesome.
0: You've qualified. Scott, you're going to want to listen to this program on Wednesday because you and all the other qualifiers, and right now it's just you, one of you will have your name pulled from the helmet. And if so, you're going to have two tickets to Boise State football this year, Scott.
1: That's awesome, guys. Thanks so much.
4: At worst, 1 in 6 chance, right? Is that how Prater math works?
1: Exactly.
0: At worst, 1 in 6.
4: Yeah, nice.
0: So
4: yeah.
0: Now, appreciate you. There's Scotty, Taco Bell Holland. So now Scotty has to root against everybody.
5: he could just win if the next five go over.
0: He wants everybody to lose now, and he's going to be listening, I can promise you. And apparently, you can qualify twice. We've had that. Where the same person got in, I don't know how that happened, but in like 2 or 3 different days. And I think that person might have even missed both days. But there it is. We did it. Touchdowns for tickets. We are 1 for 1.
4: Nice job. Way to start.
5: Yeah, I forgot how much, and not that our phone lines are pretty busy for Rock Jocks, but it's my second time doing touchdowns for tickets now. And
0: it's a different world.
5: It is a different animal back here screening those calls.
0: If anybody ever says, well, I'm listening, or just have them come into the studio when we play around to touchdowns for tickets.
5: Exactly.
0: Great stuff. He's Greg Prater, Johnny, Diamond Girls. They're going to craft your weekend winner. And your weekend loser. Guys, it's better when you guys play too. Who won your weekend? Who lost your weekend? Text that. We're doing it next on KTIK The Ticket.
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6: Welcome back. 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Whenever there's a winner, there's a loser. Who were the winners and losers this weekend? Crafted by the Diamond Girls. 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
7: Diamond earrings, bracelets, pendants, necklaces, watches, you name it. 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Who lost your weekend? Keep the texts coming in. Michael Forrest, you're up.
8: Let's go straight to the golf course. You know I'm going straight there. Let's talk a little Ryan Fox, the New Zealand golfer and the 2026 Champion Golfer of the Year. Ryan Fox won the Open yesterday. Won the British Open. But let's not talk about Ryan Fox. Let's talk about exactly what Ryan Fox represents, and that's the big winner here for me. Fast play on a golf course. This dude, I thought he was Johnny Ballgame with a zero handicap. Guy was running from balls to balls. When I was in college, I used to play golf with the Norwegian or with the cross-country ski team, and they were all Norwegians, and they would train by playing golf, but they would run to their ball. They would run to their ball as fast as possible, hit their ball, run to their ball as fast as possible, hit their ball. It was their summer training. Ryan Fox was really no different. That dude spent 7 seconds lining up a putt that would change his life. Ryan Fox played so stinking fast in an era where golf is so stinking slow that it was an inspiration to watch him. I never really heard Ryan Fox until a couple of weeks ago, and now he's one of the hottest golfers on the planet, and I've never seen anybody play so stinking fast. Guys, if you've ever played on a golf course, 5-hour rounds, 6-hour rounds, and it's not just because tee times are hard or because golf courses are crowded. It's because we're out there, amateur hackers like me who think they need 9 minutes to line up a shot. It's okay to take your time, 90 seconds, whatever it takes. It costs $100 to play golf these days. You want to take it a little bit serious. And again, for guys like me, it's okay to be a little competitive every now and then and to go out there. But to pretend like you need 5 minutes, 6 minutes, 7 minutes, it's really ruining the game of golf. His pace of play was spectacular, and the fastest way he played, he'd walk up to a ball, he didn't overthink it, he hit it, and he moved on to his next one. And I hope that changes the pace of play for a lot of people on the golf course. Ryan Fox is the winner of the weekend, but hopefully everybody gets the message. The pace of play was very inspiring over the weekend.
7: Speed golf.
8: Speed golf is spectacular. Make it happen, guys.
7: I'm in. Greg Frank, who won your weekend?
9: Oh, well, it's not every Monday in which I go to the world of pop culture, but today felt particularly appropriate given the numbers that probably the biggest film of the year so far did in its opener. My weekend winner is Christopher Nolan, the highly, highly popular director, was the director of this film, The Odyssey, which did $264.1 million worldwide in its opening weekend. That is the biggest worldwide opening of Christopher Nolan's career, and it just surpassed The Dark Knight Rises, which came in at $249 million, and The Dark Knight hit $198 million. The Dark Knight came out 18 years to the day before The Odyssey. The Odyssey was Friday, July 17th, 2026. The Dark Knight was July 17th, 2008. So the British filmmaker has had quite the career. I mentioned the Dark Knight films. He did Oppenheimer a few years ago, which won the Academy Award for Best Picture. Dunkirk, Memento, The Prestige. He has had an outstanding career, but worldwide, this film blew up, and I had a few friends that saw it and loved it. It's a long one. You got to be able to strap in and, you know, be ready to not look at anything for 3 hours. It's usually not the kind of stuff I would watch, but it could be something where if everybody I know that's seen it says how good it is, then maybe I'll get there. So The Odyssey, over a quarter million worldwide in its opening weekend at the box office. Christopher Nolan keeps turning out the big hits.
7: Prater, are you interested at all in this film?
8: Don't know anything about it other than the commercials that I've seen on television. I don't know who Christopher Nolan is. I don't know what else he's done in the past. I was inundated with those commercials all day yesterday watching TV. Otherwise, I have no clue.
7: Yeah, I'm really interested in this film. Good one, Greg. Matt Damon. I mean, I bought in. I just can't. I'm just not capable of going to a movie theater and watching it's three full hours. I can't do it. I need pause. I need a bathroom. I need a break. Like, I just can't do it, guys. So I got to wait for it to come out so I can stream it. Hell, I'd probably pay $50 for it to stream it on my own TV.
9: But you wouldn't spend $15 to sit in the theater?
7: I can't, Greg. Okay. I need pause. I need subtitles. Like, I watch subtitles on every movie, especially a movie like that. Because there's going to be a lot of big words and weird stuff I'm going to want to follow. Anyway, weird, huh? But yeah. Anybody see that movie in our community here? Text us. Let us know how it was. Odyssey. I went with, and I've never done a weird one like this, but I went with Relaxation in Peace.
8: Nice ball game. Nice. I
7: won my weekend.
9: Oh, we're going deep here.
7: Because this was the last weekend just with no football existing. Next weekend we have training camps. There's going to be NFL teams going to work and getting ready for the season, and then the following week they'll do that in college too. I don't have a weekend left. Like, that was my last weekend before the storm, the grind, the party. It's everything. Football season in my life comes in again, and it was peaceful. It was very relaxing. I did some yard work. Prater, I trimmed my bushes, bro.
8: Nice.
7: That just sounds weird to say, but okay. Yeah, and it was a peaceful, relaxing weekend. I saw the AC Boise game on Friday. That was terrific. But that was it for me, guys. I mean, next weekend, everything else, it's football, and I'm diving in. So, relaxation. So
9: basically, your winner was I had nothing to do this weekend, and that's what made this weekend great. Yeah, I could relax.
7: Relaxation won this weekend for me. Just, it's kind of nice. Mike Prater, let's get to the losers. Even the losers get lucky sometimes, Prater, who lost your weekend.
8: Even the winners end up on Prater's losers list sometime. And Ryan Fox, you are joining my losers list. I just said you're my weekend winner for the way you conducted yourself on a golf course this past weekend. But let's talk about the major golf season. I wanted to go with Bryson DeChambeau, a first-class D-bag, and just didn't really want to go there. So I'm going to go with the entire major golf season, one of the most disappointing major golf seasons in the history of the sport. Certainly the worst in probably 16 or 17 years. Go back and look at 2009. That's not a very inspiring list of four major champions. We got off to a great start with Rory defending at Augusta and winning the Masters. And all of a sudden, Scotty was supposed to be the defending champion at the PGA and the British and the U.S. Open, and everything was supposed to be good. Well, now you got an Englishman, an Aaron Rye. Nobody cares about. The only thing we'll remember about him is the weirdo with two black gloves on his hand. Wyndham Clark comes in and wins the U.S. Open. Wyndham Clark has been he's won the U.S. Open before. He's a big-time golfer, but most people can't stand him. He's got politics that are different than others. He's got a hot head and a temper that really turn a lot of people off, and half the golf community cannot stand Wyndham Clark. And who the hell is Ryan Fox until Ryan Fox came along this weekend? It is a very uninspiring list of major golf champions. Last year, guys, we got Scotty twice and Rory. Before that, we got Scotty and Xander. Before, you know, Phil Mickelson won a major in 21. Tiger Woods was winning majors in 2019. Dustin Johnson. Oh, come on, guys. This is bad, bad, bad. Aaron Rye, Wyndham Clark, and Ryan Fox. Can't wait till 2027.
10: Scottie Scheffler didn't win a major this year.
8: No.
10: Wow.
8: No.
10: You never would have said that going into Masters Week, right?
8: Absolutely not. And these three people that won golf tournaments this year, yeah, not good for the sport of golf.
10: All right, text us your weekend losers, Greg Frank. Go for it.
9: Yeah, I'll take the top story maybe in college athletics from the weekend, and that is Ward Manuel. Kind of saw this coming, but now it's official. It got dumped on us just to start the morning. I'm sure Michigan made its final decision over the weekend, but Ward Manuel will be dismissed at the end of the year, calendar year, that is. So they're going to let him finish out the next 5 months in Ann Arbor. They put out a basic overview of their internal report, as Pete Thamel called it, on Twitter, and that overview stated, quote, it identified failures to quickly and effectively act on allegations of wrongdoing by athletic department employees. So in other words, that's a nice way of saying he knew a lot of what was going on and didn't really care about it when it comes to the sign-stealing scandal, perhaps some of the Sherrone Moore stuff. Johnny, we talked about this last week. A sloppy ship being ran there at Michigan, and the guy at the top of the ship pays the price. But I guess he's, on some level, lucky that he gets to stay there the rest of the calendar year. But Ward Manuel will, sooner or later, soon enough, will not be the athletic director of the University of Michigan.
10: Have you ever heard of these lame duck ADs, Prater? Like, what the heck is this guy going to do for the next 3, 4, 5 months?
8: Who knows? Who knows? Probably goof around and create more scandal.
9: Burn it all down.
10: It's crazy. Weekend loser. You know, if you were wondering or saying, why did Cam Scadaboo slip in the draft a couple years ago? You know, I think I'm giving myself that answer every time a camera gets on this McGillicuddy. So, Cam Scadaboo, let's just, you know, remember here. He is actively in rehab for his tibia fracture, his dislocated ankle. He missed all of last season or most of last season. And then he's at a Fanatics event in New York City on Saturday. It's like a WWE type of thing. He gets out there, totally meat-headed out. And he does attempts to do his signature backflip. Well, he doesn't execute the backflip. He lands very awkwardly on his knee. Nothing happened, but it's not a, hey, no harm, no foul thing. No, it is a foul. That's stupid to do. And it's just one thing after another with Cam Scadaboo. You lost my weekend, and I think this might be the second or third weekend that Cam Scadaboo has lost in the Lithia Ford at Boise studio over the last year or so. Guys, I mean, just, yeah, Cam Scadaboo, backflips, not executing, and just looking like you hang out with Bryson DeChambeau. All right? Diamond Girls, weekend winners, weekend losers. Be sure to text us yours as we keep this thing going. Tyson Dagenhart, Summer League comes and goes. Let's recap how Tyson looked this season. Greg Frank, News, KTIK, The Ticket.
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9: 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Okay, it came to a close yesterday for Tyson Degenhardt, and for everybody else for that matter, in the NBA Summer League, as the Summer League competition in the association concluded on the 19th. And the Raptors were a part of the schedule yesterday. Denver won the game 96-89, but locally here in Boise, perhaps of note that Tyson Degenhardt got the start, played 22 minutes in the game, scored 7 points on 3-for-7 shooting, 1-for-4 from the three-point line, three rebounds and three assists. He was a +1 net rating for the game, so it certainly seems like his best showing of the NBA Summer League, so he at least ended on a high note. But guys, it was still very much an up-and-down 10 days or so for Tyson Degenhardt in Vegas, as he, the first couple of games, was playing sparingly off the bench for Toronto, and then in the third game, he drew a DNP coach's decision, got back into action in the fourth game with another 15-minute performance off the bench, which is kind of what he was doing the first couple games. And then, like I said, ended yesterday as a starter for the Toronto Raptors. So at least good that he can end on a high note, but still doesn't seem like he made enough of an impact to really sway how he's viewed in the Toronto Raptors organization. I guess we'll see what's next for him in a few months' time, if he's, you know, back with the G League, or if he pursues some other options.
10: Yeah, what options would be available across the pond? He might not know that, or what league he could potentially play in over there. Maybe he comes back and gives the G League another year and sees what he can do. Or, you know, maybe he figures out another league to play in, Mike Prater. But Tyson Degenhardt, it was good to see him get the start, though. I didn't follow this, but that's good news.
8: Yeah, it's good news without knowing what the coach's motives were, and sometimes you have to worry about that. Going back and look at his entire run, I mean, he did not shoot the ball very well. He finished minus in the plus-minus, I think, for the entire tournament. He was not rebounding well. He didn't shoot the three-point very well. He didn't even shoot from regulation very, very well in the limited opportunities that he possibly can. I don't know exactly how a summer league with a fresh injection of talent compares to, like, a regular season in the G League, but off the top of my head, it seems like it might be just an uptick in competition at the Vegas Summer League compared to the G League, but I don't know. Maybe I'm wrong there. Maybe it just didn't seem like it went well. I would have, but nobody expected, this was not one of those make or break deals where he goes and plays well and all of a sudden he's on the NBA roster. This is a process. This is a 2-3-4 year process. And after that process, it becomes I'm going to get a 10-day contract, and I'm going to get a second 10-day contract, and I'm going to get a third 10-day contract, and eventually, hopefully, something's going to stick. So if he just kind of keeps getting better and keeps doing what he's doing, and that didn't seem like it happened at this Summer League, hopefully he gets another shot. I don't imagine he's going to go anywhere but Toronto, but maybe Toronto saw enough where it's not even Tyson Degenhardt's decision to make.
10: Yep, exactly.
9: All right, guys. Well, here's an interesting bit of audio. Again, we're keeping an eye on anything that comes out of the SEC media days. And, of course, we know that Boise State's season opener is against the Oregon Ducks, and Oregon will have a pair of new coordinators in that game. And one of those coordinators that departed, Eugene, was Will Stein, who was there for 3 seasons with Oregon before moving on to Kentucky, where he is now the head coach. And obviously, a basketball school, Kentucky is, but Will Stein asked about why they'll win on the gridiron.
17: Kentucky historically has fought against the narrative, against perception. Why do you think you can win big here?
18: This is going to sound like really, I think because of me, to be honest. I think because of me. I think I know what it takes. I've seen it at the highest levels. I know what it takes to recruit at this level. And you just got to believe, man. You just got to put the ball down and play. There's not really else to be said. Is it going to happen overnight? I don't know.
9: All right, guys, what do you think? Cocky or confident there?
8: A little bit of both, and there's nothing wrong with a little bit of both. I have no connection to that guy whatsoever. Could care less about Kentucky football. I love that answer. If that's my football coach, I get a hair on the back of my neck. That's why you hired him. And that's not coach speak. He could have given the 99% coach speak headlines that every other coach gives, and you are hired in that specific job to win football games because you have a special talent more so than anybody else on this planet. There's only 138 of you who do this, and that should be a sign of confidence. I absolutely love that answer, ballgame.
10: You know, I kind of got Tim Plow vibes when he got the gig here and says, I don't even look at a scoreboard until I put half 100 on it. It's like, great if it happens and it works. You are a badass. You called it. But if and when it doesn't, it does give, I don't know, a Yahoo here, a McGillicuddy over there, some ammunition to throw it right back in your face. I don't know.
8: No, you're not wrong. You're 1,000% right on that.
10: I don't know. I just, but yeah.
8: You know, the problem
10: do I
8: is,
10: not want to hire that guy? No, I want to hire that guy.
8: Yes.
10: I do.
8: And the difference is there. I mean, Plow, when he said that, and that's a great analogy, when he said that, that gives you a standard and a barrier.
10: Yeah.
8: You know, the 50 points. We marked that every single Saturday. He didn't get 50. He didn't get 50.
10: Yes.
8: He didn't get 50. If Will Stein doesn't win, he'll have much, much bigger issues than something he said at Media Day today, because you start losing in the SEC, they get rid of you really, really, really fast.
10: That is
8: true. And, of course,
10: they'll
8: bring that up. I think that's a great point, ball game.
9: And we're going to touch on the Idaho angle here later in the show, but this morning the Big Sky did release its preseason football poll, and I suppose no surprise here, the reigning FCS national champion Montana State Bobcats, number one in both the media poll and the coaches poll, and the Montana Grizz, who squared off with Montana State in the FCS semifinal. Montana is your consensus number two. Tim Plowles, UC Davis, they're the consensus number three. So, usual suspects, I suppose, at the top of the Big Sky media poll. And ballgame, speaking of Big Sky, we're less than a week away now. The Big Sky kickoff event will start on Saturday and continues through Monday. And of course, the notable item on the docket for Vandal fans is Dennis Erickson is going into the conference's Hall of Fame. So a few Big Sky notes there to wrap up the news update.
10: Yeah, a week from today, it'll be the Big Sky media day, and maybe we'll hear what Cody Hawkins has to say.
8: I don't care about that nonsense. Ballgame, screw that. Screw that news update. 420 ballgame. I want to get down into the serious business that only the people around here care about. Idaho State is ahead of the Idaho Vandals in this poll.
10: Ugh.
8: I need your emotions. At 420, guys, we're going to put Johnny on a couch.
10: No.
8: And we're going to dive deep into the emotions. I think he's fairly healthy about it based on the conversation we had in Cubicleville for about 3 minutes. This doesn't happen very often. Johnny's got that homework. He's got that research. He's ready to come prepared, but we're going to talk. The Idaho State Bengals are favored to finish higher than the Idaho Vandals. Johnny, at 420, I'm going to need your thoughts.
9: Stay tuned for that.
10: That's hard.
9: At the news brought to you by Hillcrest Floral.
10: All right, touchdowns for tickets, guys. Like I said, every hour we're going to play it. We've done it first for hour one. Congrats, Scotty. You got through, and every hour. So keep your phones handy for the next couple of weeks here on IST. Boise State has played in four Fiesta Bowls. All four of those Fiesta Bowls, its defense, have the same common denominators. Bob Beeler's going to tell you what the defense needs this year to be able to play in a game like that. It's Bronco Focus around the corner. And guys, Zion Washington, former Boise State safety, now with the Cleveland Browns. Camp starts on Thursday, 5 o'clock. Zion Washington right on this show. 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
10: There he is, Bob Beeler, Bronco Focus. And let's get to football. Let's talk defense. Four Fiesta Bowl teams, Bob. All four, I'm imagining, had pretty good defenses. You're going to examine them and say what this defense currently might need to do to get to where those defenses were. Looking forward to this one. How you doing, Bobby?
26: I'm doing great. Late last week, we looked at the quarterback and passing game play, and we looked at the running game and running back play. So today, we're going to take a look at defenses. The 2006 and 2009 Fiesta Bowl teams had really elite defenses, better than the 2014 and 24 teams. When you look at them, they gave up both 17 points a game, which is a low number. They both gave up 300 or yards less in total offense. They both were 33% or less on third downs for the opponents, and they both had, of the four teams that went on to either the BCS, New Year's Six, CFP games, whatever you want to call it, they both had one of the higher turnover force numbers at 31 and 27, respectively, for 06 and 09. However, the one area where those teams didn't do that well were in sacks. They picked up just 33 and 26, respectively. They both had somebody that really were pace setters as far as tackles are concerned. Corey Hall had 111 tackles to lead the 06 team. Jerron Johnson, 91 tackles. And how about this on the 09 team, which I think was outstanding defensively, after Johnson's 91, 14 players turned in between 30 and 65 tackles. So you had, across the board, people contributing. And again, that team had the lowest number of sacks. They gave up the lowest number of points. And they also had the lowest third down conversion, so that was a group that knew how to get off the field. Now let's look at 2014 and 2024, which may be where this 26 team will kind of fit in with. The 14 team under Brian Harsin allowed the worst number of points in 27 a game and the worst number of yards in 375. But they did force 31 turnovers, of which 22 were interceptions. They had 47 sacks, which was number two.
10: Wow.
26: But well better than 06 and 09. So the 14 team looked like it lived on big plays defensively more than just being consistent. Tanner Vallejo had 110 tackles at the linebacker spot to pace the team. Darian Thompson, 71 tackles, 7 interceptions, and then Dante Dion chipped in with 6 interceptions. So that was a team that knew how to turn teams over. Mm. And then in 24, that team gave up 23 points a game, which was a little less than the 14 team. They gave up 364 yards a game, a little less than the 14 team. But their 16 turnovers forced was by far the worst. Their 55 sacks that they were able to get was by far the best. So again, a lot of times when you're getting a lot of sacks, it seems like they don't coincide with turnovers because maybe a hurry leads to an interception. And that 24 team was the worst defensively on third down, giving up nearly 40% conversion rate. Benefield had 82 tackles to lead Oladipo with 68. And then, of course, the bookends, Virgin Morgan with 10 sacks, Hassanin with 9.5. When you look at this team, guys, to me, when I look at the 26 team, half the defense is different from the 25 team. So I don't think you could make a lot of correlations from what happened last year to what's going to happen this year. I think when I look at the other three teams, there was a lot more returning on the defensive side of the ball than there is this year. Bone Phelps is the leading returning tackler with 66. My big question for this defense is, can he be an impact guy? Can he end up being a Corey Hall where he has 100 tackles? Can he end up being a Tanner Vallejo where he has 100 tackles? I don't know. The other linebackers, Jake Ripps, Sincere Brackett, Lambie, and Logan Brantley, again, unproven. So to me, linebacker, very, very questionable position coming in. You just don't have a lot of, past performance to be able to look at. They've got a couple of guys back in the secondary, and Mickey Ganter played some. I think that's going to be a position where maybe they're going to be able to take some strides. Sherrod Smith is back, and then they've got to get some pressure from the pass rush. Only Jaden Virgin Morgan turned in any kind of numbers. I think you're counting on some transfers. I think you're counting on some freshmen. And I don't know if you agree with me, I find that I know less about what I think I can expect from the defense this year than in past years, and certainly less about the defense than what I did last week talking about the offense.
10: That's a good point. I mean, you look at this defense, and I think going into the season, we do know a lot less. There's a lot of wait and sees, or will this work, will that work, and you know, going back to some of those other defenses, you're saying some of those defenses on the year held the opponent to less than 33% third down conversions?
26: Yep.
10: Just think of that. Every single third down, they're getting off the field 2 out of 3 times. Good luck beating that team. You can't sustain drives. Like, good offenses will pick up over 50% of their third downs, guys. That stat, Bob, I had to write that down and come back and ask you again because those were some good teams.
2: Bob, I'm with you. And I don't know how to feel about this defense in terms of, I don't know if it's going to be okay. It's going to be okay. I think that's the floor. I can't tell if it loses a couple of players and it kind of sinks to that floor, or if it's going to rise to the top and be fantastic. Welcome to the transfer portal where you get new players. Welcome to the era of like Jaden Virgin Morgan where he's up and down and up and down, and then all of a sudden he's got high expectations for his final year. This defense really, really, really, I wouldn't say concerns me, but I guess I'm more curious about this defense than any defense I've seen at Boise State in a couple of years. There's just a lot of unknowns.
26: Yeah, and again, I think it comes back to the fact we just haven't seen these people play. I mean, I've heard great things about a couple of transfers and Roman Tillman and Jericho Washington, but until you actually see them in a game and see them playing. I mean, are they going to be up to what Boise State was able to turn in the secondary last year, or are they going to be a step down? We probably won't know that until the end of September, really.
2: The expectations have to be higher, though, based on the one thing that we do know. Spencer Danielson made a very significant offseason move, and he made Eric Chenander the full-time defensive coordinator. Doesn't have a position. Brought in Frank Miley to be the defensive line coach. Eric Chenander doesn't have to worry about developing players. Eric Chenander has to worry about building schemes and beating Oregon and Memphis and Western Michigan and blah, blah, blah, blah, blah. There's high expectations for Eric Chenander, who's given us brilliant signs of defensive play, and other times very, very vanilla and very, very stagnant, and absolutely inconsistent, which is driving me crazy. That's where I want it. I need consistency. Just find something smooth and stick with it and go. And I have a little bit of faith, but a lot of curiosity about this year's defense.
26: I think we'll know a heck of a lot more against Memphis. I think Oregon's going to be a tough group to try to handle offensively with more.
2: Yeah,
26: I think the Memphis game, as I've said before, I think is the biggest game of the season. Not that I'm writing the Oregon game off, but you got to beat a team from the American on the blue.
10: What's the most important road game?
26: Probably at Fresno.
10: Ooh, there's a little tease. Bobby's done his homework, Prater.
2: We'll talk about that at 5:20.
10: Great stuff. Bob Beeler, tomorrow, Bronco Focus, where are we headed?
26: We're going to take a look at coaches in the FBS power games. That's Peterson, that's Harsin, and that's Danielson. And we'll talk about the jobs they did, and we'll also take a look at the schedules that each of those teams had to navigate. Because some years you have an easier schedule, and some years you have a harder schedule.
10: All right, great stuff, Bronco Focus. We're going to reset hour number two. Keep your phones handy. We're playing touchdowns for tickets every hour. Are you sad it's over? Do you miss it at all? Prater's back. KTIK, the ticket.
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1: 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Prater back from vacation. Greg Frank across the glass. Bob Beeler hanging out in Cubicleville as we speak. Prater, the entire band is here today. And I guess for the first time in like 2 months, I mean, we're going to kind of do it right now, but soccer really doesn't exist all that much in our lives anymore. I don't know. Do I miss it? I loved the World Cup. I was taken aback by how much I sank my teeth into this, Prater. Watched everything, laid bets here and there. I was into it. Even the flopping. I mean, yesterday I almost... Best thing about the World Cup being over is I don't have to do the flop anymore. Just drives me crazy. I was saying that the American, the biggest pet peeve I think the American sports fan has is flopping, floppers, 208-424-9300. But the World Cup is over, Prater. Thoughts?
2: Good riddance. Good riddance. Oh. I don't ever want to see it again. Actually, in 4 years, I'll get sucked back into it because I do love international drama. I love pageantry. I love passion. I love fandom. And I, too, got sucked into the World Cup for those things alone. I did watch. I didn't get as many as you, and you certainly got the experience of one game in person, which is always going to change your perspective. I've been to probably 10, 11, 12 soccer games live in my life. Not including the daughter, you know, yeah. Spring daughter. I covered an Olympic soccer tournament in Athens, Greece in 2004. I've been to 3 MLS games in 3 different stadiums, and I've been to AC Boise, 3.5 games. That's the extent of live soccer I've ever seen. And I was thinking about that. Every single time I went to one of those matches, whether I was working or whether I was a fan, whether I was sober or whether I was smashed, it didn't matter. I had a blast. I enjoyed it so much. I tried watching a lot of soccer over the last month, like a lot of middle-aged white American men did, sports fans, and watching soccer on television is horrific. It's horrible. It's just not good. It's painful, and I hate to say it. I got friends who are into soccer. I'm sorry, AC Boise, and all you beautiful people who put together everything. I cannot watch your sport on television. The flopping is bad. It's really, really, really, really, really bad. But just the competition and the lack of, it's just not a sport that works for me. If I was in that stadium yesterday, and I would have paid $1,500 to be in that stadium yesterday, and the singing and the chanting and the passion, and Prater's going to put on whatever patriotic clothes and run around and be a stupid-ass fan, I think it would have been a blast. But watching soccer on television is absolutely horrific, and I'm not sure why. The reputation with one of my favorite sports is hockey. Hockey is so much better live, they say, than it is watching it. I love watching it on TV. I love watching it live. To me, there's not that much difference. So I'm not sure what's going on there because that is the reputation of hockey. The reputation of soccer followed. It was perfectly beautiful for me in terms of it just is a, it's not a beautiful game. It's a horrible game, ball game. I really mean that. And I'm not trying to be the old.
1: I know you're not. I know you're not. It's not for you. I don't mind the television experience in soccer at all.
2: I couldn't stand it.
1: I don't mind it.
2: Couldn't stand it.
1: I'm okay with it.
2: Couldn't stand it. And I can't. I when it was over yesterday, I turned to the wife and said, thank God.
1: Yeah, I think
2: don't
1: a
2: have
1: lot
2: to
1: of
2: watch
1: people
2: soccer
1: did.
2: on TV for the next 4 years. Actually, the next 2 years, because I'll watch the Women's World Cup.
1: See, I'm all soccer. You're kind of in the middle, and then Gregor across the glass. I'm sure Gregor hasn't even thought soccer until we just talked about it now.
3: I watched yesterday. I did watch yesterday. It didn't bother me that the semifinals were during the afternoon, though, last week when we were here at work. I figured this, and I said this on a Friday Five question. We asked, you know, how do you get somebody into a sport that you're not into? And my answer was, take them to the biggest event that you could ever have in your sport, and if they don't like that, they'll never like it.
2: Great answer.
3: And so... That was me yesterday. I didn't go to the game, but I figured, okay, I'm going to watch this game. Argentina was number one in the world rankings. Spain was number two in the world rankings. And you know what? I was actually like really hoping Spain would win because as the game wore on, it just became so obvious that Spain was the better team and they deserved to win that soccer game. And we got you know, 15 minutes away from penalty kicks deciding it, which is how the last World Cup got decided. And that is how you don't give the best team. You know, it's very easy at that point for the team that was outplayed to win the game. And so that's my big gripe with watching soccer. I just feel like, especially watching it, you have a greater respect for it if you're there. It just doesn't feel like coming through the television screen that there's enough action, that there's enough going on. And we talked about it in our meeting this morning. You have a lot of players that are just kind of foul hunting, and I think that ruins the product in terms of what you're watching. And so it just doesn't feel like there's enough of a back and forth. It feels like everybody's just kind of hanging around waiting for an opportunity. And I think as American sports fans, we're trained inherently not to like that. We always want the big plays. We want action all the time. Soccer just doesn't give you that. I don't think that's ever changing.
2: Yesterday was different because of the penalty hunting. And, you know, I never really thought of soccer that way because I'm not a smart soccer guy by any means. But that certainly became the strategy over the last hour of that game as they went into extra time.
1: For Argentina?
2: But, you know, for me, it's not about one game, because I can point out plenty of stupid Super Bowls with stupid stats and stupid trends and things that shouldn't have happened. And football certainly has its quirks when it comes to its big game. So I'm looking more at the big picture. And whether it was yesterday's championship game or the first game of group play for America when they played, Paraguay? I couldn't watch it on television. It's just really, really boring. The lack of competition really, really bothers me. The flopping really, really bothers me. I think one of the big things for me is I know seven names, eight names. I don't know any of these people. And to answer your question, Greg, how do you get somebody involved in soccer that isn't a soccer fan? One, do exactly what you said. Take them to a soccer game in Seattle Stadium, and they'll be hooked for life. Or get to know the people. That's what makes sports spectacular. In all four American sports, I don't know, follow baseball, but I can tell you who the top 20 people are, and I can tell you who that guy is, and I can probably even give you a sentence about that guy. I know nothing about anybody in soccer outside of the top six or seven, eight names that are trying to sell me insurance on television right now.
1: Yeah,
2: it's the names, it's the competition, but it's for me, it's just simple. The sport of soccer on television is horribly boring. Period.
1: Did you guys agree with Prater? 208-424-9300, because I don't see that. You know, I think soccer does a good job with its television presentation. I don't sit there and think, I don't like this on TV. But I totally understand people that do. I'm that way with hockey. I don't know any of the players. I don't know what countries they're from. I don't know where they played juniors. I don't know what former NHL teams they played for. And that just takes time. You know, just to be a fan, it does, to learn all the backstories. Because when you do, I mean, that's when you're a diehard. You know, like you can name where everybody went to school. Well, you know, all that stuff. And as part of being a sports fan, kind of hard to do that with soccer.
2: Well, what worked for you then? If it worked for you on television, other than the fact that you went to a game, that part's cool and will always change your perspective. But what attracts you? Because you're a hardcore. You need balls. You need football, basketball, baseball. You've said for 5 years on this show, football, basketball, baseball.
1: I need the ball. I'm a ball guy.
2: So why soccer? What is it about the sport of soccer on television that attracts you? It captures your attention. You can't go to a movie for 3 hours, but you can watch a soccer game.
3: Good
2: for two.
3: Point.
1: Well, no soccer game's ever going to be 3 hours. You're done. 90 minutes and 2 minutes, 2 hours, you're out. I do like that.
3: That's because they don't stop the clock.
1: I love that. I love that about the pace.
2: But they don't stop the clock because they don't want to mess with the flow of the game. But then every 97 seconds, they need a stretcher because some guy got a boo-boo on his elbow.
3: And then they have to add.

0: One team will have the ball. They'll be on the attack. Sometimes it's a stupid turnover like you see in football. The other team can go on a run, setting up your defense, whether the decision is to, you know, be more of attack or, as they say, park the bus. All that stuff, like the PKs. I don't know what's more drama.
1: Oh, you like that?
0: Oh, I don't, but when they come on, I can't get away from them. The guessing game.
1: So you're saying it's so bad, you like, it's like a bad movie that you just can't stop watching when you're drunk on a Saturday night and you need something to do after a night out at 1:30 in the morning. That's penalty kicks?
0: Yeah, how about home run derby to decide a baseball extra inning game?
1: But this is supposed to be the biggest stage in their sport, and you're endorsing this.
0: Love that, but I'll stick around if they do it, and it is very dramatic, guys. That one-on-one between the player and the goalie on PKs, and you see guys, they get nervous, they choke. You see real human emotions there. I was into it. It was a magical summer romance, Prater. When you went to camp as a little kid, and Prater, you held her hand, man, and you guys dated for 3 weeks. It was a summer of love, a summer romance, but you said, hey, I gotta leave you, baby doll. I'm going back to Idaho Falls where I gotta do my thing, but hey, I'll never forget you, and you know what? Maybe 4 years later, we can do this at camp all over again. Well, it's kind of how I am with the World Cup.
2: Yeah, I'll get sucked into the passion and the drama, and I love Spain and Portugal and Morocco. That's where it's going to be, right? Spain, Portugal, and Morocco are it's three countries that are going to host the next one, I believe.
0: Okay, I didn't know that.
2: That's going to be really, really, really cool, so I'll be into all that kind of stuff, but then I'll sit there and say, why the hell am I watching this? Why am I watching it? Yeah, the PKs are great, but I'm not sitting through an hour of nonsense just so I can watch a PK.
0: You like everything but the actual messy game. Yeah.
2: I did watch the messy game. That was fun.
0: No. Messy like scratchy, messy, dirty. Messy, yeah, yeah. Like you just like everything except the messy soccer.
2: And there were certainly lots of highlights. I mean, Mauricio Pochettini, I like that. Him singing Country Roads after that knockout win for the United States. That was my favorite moment in this whole tournament.
1: Amazing. I'm sorry, go ahead.
2: There was just really, really cool moments in there that I'll never forget. I mean, that was really, really cool. The television production. I came back the next morning and I told you guys that was some of the best television production in the history of sports, of any sport, of any event, because they just let that happen for like 4 minutes. And as an American, I got tingles and I thought that was really cool. It's about everything worked about the World Cup, but the game itself.
1: That's what I was getting at. The more I'm listening to you guys talk, it's like, it's amazing how the best moments about the World Cup were everything that happened outside the lines. It wasn't what happened on the field. I mean, because at the end of the day, the best teams got moved on, and if you like soccer, I guess you like the fact that the top dogs were deciding the champion. But for us as Americans, yeah, like Prater's talking about, the pageantry, the positive PR that a lot of the American markets got for, you know, Johnny Seattle was right in the middle of it with the United States playing a couple of games there.
0: They cleaned the city up, too. I hadn't seen Seattle that clean, since I was a kid.
1: And all of that's great. And I'm sure we're going to hear similar stories with the Olympics in L.A. in 2 years. But gosh, then you actually sit down and watch the game and you're like, well, wait a second. What is all this for?
2: Ugh. Horrible.
0: The flopping. Horrible. Oh, my gosh. The flopping. It was rough. It was rough in the championship, and I knew at Argentina, I mean, it was literally their strategy. They knew that Spain gave up one goal in the tournament. 8 matches. One. The best team won, by the way, KJ, our soccer geek who works here, Prater.
2: Yeah.
0: You should have heard him last week in Cubicleville. He picked, like, to a T this entire tournament. And he was begging me to go back and listen to it and listen to his segment. I didn't. But tip of the cap there. He had Spain beating Argentina. He had the Final Four. I think he had the Elite Eight. Like, KJ, we brought him in to do that World Cup segment, and he was spot on, man.
2: I feel sorry for KJ, and I feel sorry for every country where soccer is your major sport. I am the ugly white American,
0: and
2: I cannot stand to watch your sport, and if that is the ultimate for you when it comes to sports, good luck, man.
0: Caller number 10, who wants to play touchdowns for tickets and qualify to become the next Boise State season ticket holder. You and a friend, 2 season tickets. Who wants them? 208-424-9300. Caller number

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2: 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Slow stuff, outbound connector, Cole through the Y. Westbound I-84 delays start just before the Orchard Interchange, then really sluggish in through that merge point. Heavy from the Y to the 5 mile overpass. Seeing some pretty busy traffic as well between 10 mile and the Garrity Interchange. State Street closed between 8th and 9th streets in downtown Boise for underground work. Should be done by...
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3: Touchdowns for tickets. How about Glenn in Boise getting through round two on this Monday? We're doing this every hour for 2 weeks. Glenn, what's the rush when Gregor says, congrats, you're caller number 10, you get to play touchdowns for tickets? What goes through your head?
4: Yeah, that was awesome. I've been trying for a while. Finally got through.
3: First time you've ever played this?
4: No, I played once a few years ago.
3: Any success?
4: No.
3: Okay, Glenn.
5: But any optimism and hope this time? You seem a little down and out. Did that one bother you?
3: He does.
5: We need to get you. We need to pump you back up, brother.
3: Not very excited. Glenn, what do you do for a living? What line of work are you in? Is it depressing?
4: No, I'm a firefighter.
5: Oh, way to go, ball game. Now good you're insulting job. Firemen.
3: No. Residential fire, forest fire? What? Just.
4: Yeah, struck. I work for the city of Boise.
3: Okay,
4: Boise
3: cool. Fire. All right, Boise Fire.
5: You know a couple of your friends, but
3: yes, we do.
5: We'll leave it at that.
3: Glenn the Fireman. Here's your chance at potential history, Glenn. Bob Beeler on the call last year, Boise State versus Eastern Washington. Greg's going to run the clip, pause it halfway through. We're going to come back to you, Glenn, and say yes or no. Does the play end in a touchdown? You tell us. We replay the clip, and if you get it right, Glenn, you'll be qualified to potentially win two Boise State season tickets on Wednesday when we do the drawing at 5:30. Sound pretty good, doesn't it, Glenn?
4: Sounds great.
3: I think he's ready. Greg?
6: Bates in motion. Hand off to Gaines off left tackle. Gaines to the 30. Gaines to the 40. Gets to the outside.
3: Oh, Bob Beeler. That's a good call.
4: Ugh.
3: Glenn, yes or no, that play ends in a touchdown?
4: I'm going to say yes.
6: Bates in motion, hand off to Gaines off left tackle, Gaines to the 30, Gaines to the 40, gets to the outside, 50, 40, 30, and he'll be knocked out of bounds around the 29-yard line. Gain of 46.
3: Sorry, Glenn. Hopefully you get through another time.
4: Thanks. All right.
5: It didn't brighten Glenn's day, damn it.
3: Those are tough ones.
5: Wow.
3: When the voice is coming up and you're thinking, Didn't last year we did every single clip, all Genty highlights? Remember that?
5: I believe we did.
3: That was fun.
5: And I believe all the highlights you're going to hear this year are players that are returning this year.
3: You are correct. Okay. Beeler puts a lot into that. Every highlight you'll hear is a guy that's currently still on the team.
5: He likes a little theme every single time.
3: He does. So. We will play touchdowns for tickets next hour. Keep those phones handy. We're 1-for-2. Off to a pretty good start. The only person happy to see Glenn fail there is Scott.
5: Whose odds went from 1-of-6 to 1-of-5.
3: Yeah, Yeah. All right. Scott and Glenn, the fireman. Ah, I was pulling for you, man. Keep calling. Maybe you'll get in next hour as well. Prater, you saw this today. The Big Sky released both polls, the media poll and the coaches poll. The Big Sky, and it's not cool to do preseason polls anymore. The Big Sky still does it, Mike Prater, and you noticed something that, little things that make you go, huh?
5: I love this. This is the most wonderful way to come back from vacation and go through your email and you get delete.
3: Dude, is that what you do?
5: Oh, absolutely. And then it comes back to Big Sky football polls released and I call it up and I look at it. The Idaho State Bengals, the Fighting Cody Hawkins, are predicted either 4th or 5th, depending on the coaches or the media, in the preseason coaches poll for Big Sky football this year. And in both cases, they are a couple of spots ahead of the Idaho Vandals. I'm not anti-Idaho Vandal. Love the Idaho Vandals, but I love all three universities in this state. I love Idaho State, and I love the fact that the Fighting Cody Hawkinses are getting better every single year. I don't want to die until the day I see these two teams play in a Big Sky championship game or something that's really, really important. I don't know what that would be, but ball game. I need to know your emotions. First of all, I need to know your research because you're the one that went back and did all this research. So you went through that pain. I need to know what those answers are. But first of all, your emotions and how you're processing this. There are people out there right now who think that the Idaho State Bengals are a better football team than the Idaho Vandals.
3: The Big Sky media and the Big Sky head coaches are all on this.
5: And both votes weren't even close, by the way.
3: No. I mean, Idaho State had 99 points in the coaches poll. Idaho at 77. You know, Idaho State had 349 points in the media poll. 349. Idaho 283. So, I mean, Idaho State, you said they're 4th or 5th. Idaho is 6th and 7th. So they're at least a couple spots down. And if I did not vote on this poll, I didn't get my ballot in on time, but I would have had Idaho State ahead of them too. Just, you know, trying to be, you know, unbiased there. I like what Cody's doing more so than I like what Thomas Ford is doing. And I'm nervous about Idaho. And it happens sometimes when you just strike gold like they did with Jason Eck and you have it for 3 magical years where you just have so much confidence every single week that you probably have a better plan than the team you're playing. And that's how Vandal fans felt with Jason Eck. Heck, Lobo fans feel that way right now. And I feel more like that towards Cody than I do what they're doing. It's a new OC up in Moscow. I mean, Prater, it's so hard building Big Sky programs now.
5: Brutal.
3: You know how hard it is. Brutal. I mean, you know, the players, you don't have any money. Everybody wants to play for money. It's a job now. You're basically convincing guys to come play for free. And if you have to do that, well, good luck getting a lot of really good players, right? If they're playing for free. Cody's got a lot of guys coming back now. So does Idaho in the form of Joshua Wood, the quarterback. Both these teams, shockingly, return their quarterbacks. But this could be something special in Smokatello this year, Prater. Because there might be close to a sellout. Is that game? Where is the Battle of King Spud, what are we calling it these days?
5: I don't know what they're calling it these days, but it's in Pocatello, and it's the last game of the regular season. I think it's the 3rd Saturday in November.
3: Playoff spot on the line potentially for Idaho State?
5: Maybe seeding. Let's hope that they both can get in. I'm willing to root for both, although I do share that your sentiments about Idaho where things aren't going well. Idaho State finished ahead of Idaho in the 2018 standings. In the 2019 standings, Idaho was better. But in 2020, Idaho State and Idaho tied. And then all of a sudden, it's been an Idaho thing because Idaho State's been really down in the dumps. So progress is being made. And Cody Hawkins is getting that football team on track. And we've always talked about, You know, when was the last time that all three football teams at the same time finished with winning seasons? Boise State, Idaho, Idaho State. All three football teams were relevant. And I think we're getting a little bit closer there. Maybe Ford gets his act together and gets that mojo going back in Moscow. But the mojo is 100% going in Pocatello. And I went to a game there last year, and it was great crowd, big win, really cool moment. I hadn't seen a game in that building in a long, long time, and it was really cool energy. And you know, you could take the last 20 years for the most part, and that thing is probably quieter than the downtown mortuary there in Pocatello. So they've got it going on. Cody Hawkins has got it going on. He's got some fun players. He's got a great quarterback. He's got a great scheme. I think that this is the year that not only does Cody Hawkins beat the Idaho Vandals, he lives up to his preseason hype. He gets to the playoffs. I'm not sure how deep they go in the playoffs. This is a process. Even Idaho had to go through the process. Maybe get to the playoffs, and maybe next year you can start winning some football games. Next year the Harsin kid might be the quarterback, so we'll see how it plays out. But I thought it was cool. It's a sign that Idaho State's getting better, to me, more than a sign that Idaho is getting worse.
3: First time since 2019 that both preseason polls had Idaho State favored, or ahead of Idaho in both polls. So first time this decade. Cody Hawkins says, man, I don't know, he doesn't probably even care, but so great.
5: Other than the fact that it's a sign of growing respect for what they're, it's growing respect and validation for what they're doing in Pocatello.
3: Yeah, he went 6-6 last year.
5: Yeah.
3: I mean, that is tracking down a cephalopoid on foot, Prater. Nobody does that.
5: He crushed the Vandals in the standings.
3: Nobody does it. Yeah, they finished ahead of him last year. Thomas Ford, let's get it going. Greg Frank, you know, give me the year. The last time the Idaho State Bengals played in a FCS 1AA playoff game?
7: I'll say it had to have happened at least once in the century, right?
3: Give me the year, Gregor.
7: 2008.
3: 1983.
7: Wow.
5: I was going to go 82.
3: It's almost 50 years.
5: They won the national. They won the almost natty in 81.
7: Are you kidding me?
3: Jim Cutter was the coach, right, Prater?
7: I wasn't even close.
5: I'm not sure. I'd have to.
3: I think Cutter's dad was the coach the last time they played in a playoff game, 1983.
5: Wow.
7: Johnny, how many teams does the Big Sky normally get in the FCS playoffs?
3: Four or five-ish. Yeah, at least four, usually.
7: So if this poll is saying fifth,
3: yep,
7: they would have to slightly overachieve.
3: Yep. I think if they can find a way to go 8-4, they're probably in. Sometimes 7-5 teams will get you, and I don't. Their schedule and whatnot, we'll see. But it could come down to the final game of the regular season in the ICCU Dome. And Cody Hawkins at stake is a win versus Idaho away from getting the Bengals to the first time, to the playoffs for the first time since the Jim Cutter era of 1983. Prater, do you know that Idaho State, you probably know this, but they used to be called the Idaho Tech Tigers?
5: I don't think I remember that.
3: It was 1921. I thought you covered that team.
5: No, I wish I could have.
3: Idaho Technical Tigers.
5: I did not know that.
3: Interesting.
5: By the way, on that 21st, I'm trying to look here. I screwed up my computer here.
3: What happened?
5: Well, I was trying to find out what time that game was on the 21st. It is a 3 o'clock afternoon game, Idaho State. Boise State plays San Diego State that night in Boise at 7:30. So that's a pretty great doubleheader. Idaho State. And that's going to be a monster game in the afternoon, followed by San Diego State at Boise that night.
3: That's going to be fun,
5: Saturday, November 21st, guys. Think about that one.
3: Prater, let's get some football season coming our way. Your thoughts? Cloverdale Plumbing text line. Anything you want to come back on with that conversation, do it. 208-424-9300. Some interesting national news over the weekend that pertains to the group of six. Boise State fan, you're going to be interested in this. Greg, news, KTIK, the ticket.
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8: 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Let's begin with some news from the weekend. Ross Dellinger, the college football reporter for Yahoo Sports, with this tidbit that there is a planned adjustment lawmakers are planning to make to the Protect College Sports Act so that group of six schools can freely move into Power Four leagues. Of course, the whole point of the Protect College Sports Act, at least one of them, was to try and limit movement from both the student athletes and the members to keep them within their specific conferences. But it does seem as if there is now some, they're reopening their minds a little bit here to group of six members being allowed to move into Power Four leagues. So we'll see kind of what this means for the future of college athletics. But obviously, Memphis said no to the Pac-12, and they're a school that comes up a lot for potential Big 12 expansion. Boise State, another big G6 brand. And at least now it seems as if this Protect College Sports Act does become law, that part of it will allow these G6 members to move into P4 leagues freely.
7: Yeah, and I don't think it would have ever gotten to the point where that wouldn't have been illegal. And they're going to change a lot of different parts in this Protect College Sports Act, and they're kind of wrangling some of the stuff. One of the other things they talked about today was capping Power Four conferences at 19 schools. And if you do join a new conference, you have to sit out for 5 years or operate as an independent for 5 years. I kind of call that the Notre Dame rule, as they kind of make that possible starting in the 2031 next round of negotiations. But there's no way you can limit G6 schools from moving up. You know, if indeed somebody wants, if the Big 12 wants Boise State down the road, the UNLV has told the Pac-12 twice, no, thank you, because they're holding out hope. They want to go to the Big 12 one day. So this gives them hope, Memphis hope, Tulane hopes. This gives everybody a little bit of hope. So I'm glad that they cleaned that up so you don't have to fight that battle in court anymore. But I wouldn't imagine we hear anything more about that for the next couple of years.
8: Yeah, that seems about accurate. So we'll see what happens. Something to keep in mind down the line. All right. Well, SEC Media Days are having a bunch of coaches, a bunch of personalities showcased across the league. And a guy that Boise State fans maybe know a little bit, Eli Drinkwitz, the former Boise State offensive coordinator, is now the head coach with the Missouri Tigers. And Missouri has a game on its schedule this year that it doesn't always play, but the Tigers will square off with Kansas in Lawrence, an old Big 12 rivalry, and that'll be the second game of the season for Missouri. But really, I just wanted to play this because Eli Drinkwitz showed a little bit of a personality at SEC Media Days today.
9: And when you talk about the University of Kansas, you know, what's the best thing that comes out of the state of Kansas? I-70, okay? All right. And what do you call a good-looking girl in Kansas? A tourist, okay?
8: Eli Drinkwitz, you guys know him better than I do. Was he one to have that kind of personality here?
7: Not really.
10: Here he was a tight ends coach who got his first gig outside of Gus Malzahn's umbrella. Who brought him up. He's a Gus Malzahn guy. But I think he did show a few things like that. The last joke is probably inappropriate, making a joke like that about females and how they look and whatnot. I mean, I'm not trying to be that police officer on that, on the PC police, but I like that he's having fun. The freeway one I thought was terrific, and he's embracing Missouri versus Kansas. And guys, a lot of people I talk to don't really know how it's happening, but Eli Drinkwitz is on a heater at Mizzou. He's winning. I mean, one of these years, he's probably going to find a way to sneak in to those playoffs. I mean, people are, again, it's working for Coach Drink. Holy smokes, dude. We'll see what he does outside of Kellen, though. I'm sorry, Kirby.
8: Kirby, that's what I said. Kirby. He did enough to get Kirby Moore a head coaching job.
10: Yeah, he did.
7: Yeah, I don't feel like the optimism is there. I just don't see him becoming one of the elite teams in that conference. We'll see how it plays out. He did make some more headlines today by ripping on the Big Ten. He says, of course, the Big Ten has won national championships. Look who they play in their non-con, you know, in terms of making fun of, you know, the Indiana doesn't play. Well, the last three. I mean, Indiana's Old Dominion, Kennesaw State, and Indiana State. And 2 years ago, Ohio State played Akron, Western Michigan, and Marshall. 3 years ago, it was Michigan. And I can't remember who their non-conference was off the top of my head. So he's poking fun at them. You know, we play real football in the SEC. We play real schedules in the SEC. And, of course, the Big Ten is taking advantage of. Now, the Big Ten has changed that rule. I think you have to have an A4 non-con on your schedule moving forward. I'll have to double-check that. I know the SEC has that. The SEC schedule moving forward, guys, is absolutely brutal.
8: I mean, also, like, okay, fine. He can say that about the Big Ten. But let's not, like, he's acting like, what, are these teams not in the playoff if they schedule harder? Like, Indiana was the number one seed. Say they schedule a harder game and they lose. then they're still in the playoff. There's 12 teams that get into the tournament.
7: He's looking at the bigger picture of the last three.
10: Yeah.
7: And the evidence is really, really strong if you look at the national.
10: It is.
7: That last three.
10: Craig, this is the world of college football. It's year two for you.
8: There's just so much elitism out of the SEC.
10: Yes,
8: it's too much.
10: Well, Indiana, I mean, their non-con this year is disgusting, too. Western Kentucky, an HBCU, and some other lollygag tacker. Like, and it's, you know, that's what they're doing. And, you know, SEC fans, I mean, it's college football. If you can rip on somebody for something, Prater, you do it.
7: Absolutely.
8: So every game's supposed to be, like, a huge game. I guess that's what the SEC thinks, but.
10: Yeah, right? I'm with
8: whatever.
10: You, Greg.
8: Let's look at the news brought to you by Taco Bell.
10: Play it again sports. New equipment, yes. If you can find it used, even better. Play it again sports. It's time for Rock Jocks and Pop Culture, which means you. 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Greg, let's get a contestant. 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
11: This is Ticket Traffic.
12: Busy for the Monday afternoon commute. Normal slowdowns on the outbound connector kicking in just after the Curtis interchange, then really sluggish through the Flying Y. Westbound 94, the big slowdowns start just before the Orchard exit. Very heavy and slow from there through that merge point. Pretty busy from the Y through Cloverdale. Got some heavy traffic from Meridian Road all the way through the Garrity exit. Starting today, the Y intersection on Highway 95 and Payette is closed to through traffic. You'll need a detour on Northeast 10th Avenue. Follow the sign. Should be reopened next week. And starting Wednesday, 3rd Street will be closed between State Street and Washington Street for electrical work. Road should be reopened by the end of.
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10: Cleveland Browns safety, former Boise State academic all-league safety, Zion Washington. He's on this show in 12 minutes. But first, let's see if we can get another qualifier for the Tournament of Champions, or at least hook him up with a $50 gift card to Costa Vida. Played against sports, Rock Jocks, and Pop Culture, Ian in Cuna. What's good today, Ian in Cuna? Give me something here.
17: Got off a little early, hanging out with my dogs and listening to you guys.
10: What kind of dogs do you have?
17: Mutts, they're black.
7: Love it.
10: Absolutely nice. Love it. You got two dogs?
17: Yeah, I got two, Millie and Betty.
10: Moon and Buddy?
17: Millie and Betty.
10: Millie, gotcha. Okay. Well, let's see if Millie and Buddy can be really proud of their pops. If we can get you to the Tournament of Champions, or maybe you'll give them a little bit of your Costa Vida. If you win that, Ian and Cuna, three questions coming your way, Rock, Jocks, and Pop Culture. Greg is on Rock, so watch out.
17: Whoa.
10: Prater's on Jocks, and yours truly, I am on Pop Culture. Here we go, Ian and Cuna, you have two lifelines. Greg.
8: All right, well, we're going pretty down the middle here, so we'll see if the text line beats me up today. But July 20th is today's date. 7 years ago today, I need to know what Queen song on July 20th, 2019, became the first music video to reach 1 billion views on YouTube?
17: I don't know. A Queen video, I mean, I'm thinking Bohemian Rhapsody is their biggest song ever, but videos, I mean, I guess they were just quitting when videos were coming alive. I'm probably going to need some help on this. Let me think about it. I think Ballgame's going to know this answer. Ballgame, can you help me out?
10: This video from Queen has been played over a billion times, okay?
8: First ever music video on YouTube that eclipsed 1 billion views.
10: I mean, this video, would they rather be watching We Will Rock You than Bohemian Rhapsody? I mean, another one bites the dust? No. I mean, Fat Bottom Girls? I love them, but no. I don't know what... I mean, I would say, and here's the other thing, and I love Greg, so you know this is going to be something bad out of my mouth because I said that
8: first?
10: Yeah,
8: exactly. You qualified that. You're going to find a way to dump on this question?
10: Because I don't know if Greg is aware of the song Bohemian Rhapsody.
8: Oh, give me a break.
10: I'm not sure he's ever heard of it.
8: I'm going to mute your microphone. Just help the guy and move on.
10: Okay, I would say Bohemian Rhapsody, final answer.
17: Okay, so what I wonder, though, is, I mean, is this a... It, he says it's a music video, an MTV... Am I thinking an MTV video, like, you know...
10: YouTube. No, not MTV. It's YouTube. Okay. But yeah, video was produced, maybe. No, yeah. That's what I was thinking. I can't tell you either way. I'm just your lifeline. If you go to YouTube and were streamed... Yeah, I would say Bohemian Rhapsody, final answer.
17: Right. All right, quick shout out to the self-taught rock historian. I'm going to go Bohemian Rhapsody, final answer.
18: Thank you, Jesus, for the victory.
10: Yes!
8: That was not that hard. Thank
10: yes!
8: you. You guys are overthinking it.
7: That could have been answered in about 3 seconds.
8: Thank you.
7: There was only one answer.
8: It had to have been.
7: Yeah.
8: I might not. Listen, I can play the hits. I just, the rock knowledge is just not very deep. So I'm like, I'm going to play the hits today.
10: Okay. I love it. Okay. I just wanted, we got through that. You're one for one. You used a lifeline. That's okay. You go into the Jocks. One lifeline remaining. You can ask Greg only on this question if you so choose to use your final lifeline. Prater, Jocks.
7: Yeah, I'm not sure if this is a brilliant question or a lazy question based on the fact that I've spent the last 10 days on a golf course or in the mountains. So I'm kind of proud of this question, though. It's a current events question. I think that can be trivia, right? I don't know if it qualifies, but I'm going with it anyway.
10: Jocks.
7: There are six divisions in baseball. There are six division leaders in baseball as of right now. I need you to name four of them. Four of the six division leaders as we sit right this second in baseball.
17: Okay. I know Greg knows these because he's a smart baseball guy, but I know baseball. I should know these. I got the Dodgers. And you need four of them?
7: I need four of six. Now I need three of six.
17: I need the Dodgers. The White Sox, I believe, are one of those crazy teams.
10: Give me you got to give us your four, and then we'll final answer it or not.
17: Okay.
10: He's thinking out loud right now.
17: And then the East is probably Mets are in the bottom. I think who's Braves might still be up there. The Razor's up there. I'm going to have to use my lifeline just so I know for sure. Greg, you want to help me walk through this?
10: That was smart. Greg Frank, four current baseball division leaders.
8: Yeah, absolutely. So the Dodgers is a free square on the bingo card. Everybody should get that. The Milwaukee Brewers are the leaders in the National League Central. Atlanta Braves, you were on the right track there. They are still the National League East leaders. I believe you're correct with the Chicago White Sox. So if you wanted to go with that, knock yourself out. The first place team in the... The West is so bad. I think it's Johnny's Mariners, but I don't feel great about that.
17: Oh, no.
8: It's not? Okay.
17: No, I don't know. I don't feel good about that one at all.
8: Okay, so let's skip that one.
17: So, yeah.
8: And the American League East is either the Rays or the Yankees. I don't know which of the two it is, though. So but I feel good enough that White Sox is correct. So let's go White Sox, Dodgers, Brewers, and Braves.
17: White Sox, Dodgers, Brewers, and Braves. Final answer.
18: Thank you, Jesus, for the victory.
10: Wow, there's Greg Frank.
7: Tampa Bay Rays and Texas Rangers.
8: Was Texas, okay.
10: Mariners are a half game out.
8: Yep. Okay.
10: That's a good one. Great stuff. You're out of lifelines. You're going to Costa Vida. The question, though, is are you going to Banbury for the Tournament of Champions? Is this a big deal? To you, yeah. Ian, you want to go?
17: Huge, yeah. Yeah, big time. Get me there.
10: All right, here we go.
17: Or no, ball game.
10: Pop culture. Ian, what institution of higher learning was Matt Damon's character in Good Will Hunting working for as a janitor?
17: Harvard. Final answer.
19: We got punked on the glass.
8: This is disappointing.
17: What was that?
10: Massachusetts Institute of Technology, MIT.
17: That's right. He made fun of the Harvard guys.
10: MIT. Oh, great stuff, though. Hey, enjoy Costa Vida.
17: Thanks, guys.
10: Yeah. Oh, Greg, you would have been able to help with that.
8: Oh, right away. Yeah, 100%. It's one of my favorite movies.
10: Me too. I just watched it again over the weekend. But that was an interesting one. Like, he maybe could have got the baseball on his own, although I don't know if he would have. He went with you, which was smart. Survive in advance and hope that you can get the question by yourself.
8: He got the prize.
10: He's obviously seen the movie. He knew the location. The movie takes place in Boston, which is the home of both MIT and Harvard, I think.
8: That is correct. Yes.
10: Okay. Great stuff. Rock Jackson. Pop culture brought to you by Play It Again Sports. Still need four qualifiers. And remember, we're taking walk-in qualifiers during the event. You just go up, pick a number out of a hat or whatever we're going to do. And if that says stay and play, well, you're going to get a chance to play there too. So anybody who can't get through, just come to the event. Hopefully we can get you through. That way, good stuff. Zion Washington, Cleveland Browns, former Boise State safety. He goes to camp in 3 days. Zion, next.
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25: 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I've been tracking this stat since before it was considered a thing. Boise State's streak of winning seasons. The number is currently 28, dating back to 1998. The Broncos have had that crown since 2018, when Florida State's record of 41 straight winning seasons was broken. But I must say, I've never seen a current list of the top five, not that I couldn't have these days, through AI. Well, a social media group called College Football Zone posted one. Boise State 28, Alabama 19, Clemson and Georgia 15, and Ohio State 14. The Broncos have 9 more consecutive winning seasons than the second place Crimson Tide. Some would point to the level of competition, but if it was that easy, why isn't any other group of 6 team remotely in the ballpark? 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
12: 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Slow on the outbound connector, cold through the Y. Westbound I-4, you got your normal slowdowns from Orchard through that merge point. Pretty heavy conditions between Eagle Road and the Garrity Interchange. State Street closed between 8th and 9th Streets in downtown Boise. They're doing underground work there. Should be done by tomorrow, though.

0: 5 o'clock on a Monday. We are jammed this week, which is a good thing because we kicked it off with another season of touchdowns for tickets. We're 1-for-2 so far today. We will play again this hour, so stick with us. Prater is back from vacation. We're having a lot of fun, and we got a great guest on the Taco Bell hotline right now. Cleveland Browns training camp begins on Thursday. Zion Washington, former Boise State safety, signed an undrafted rookie free agent deal. We welcome him on the show now as he gets ready to embark on an NFL journey. Zion Washington, welcome to the show. How's it going, man?
1: I'm feeling great, man. Appreciate y'all having me on here. You know, I'm blessed. It's been a good process so far, and, you know, can't wait to do much more.
0: Your emotions, I mean, you scared? You nervous? You excited? All of them? I mean, this is a really big deal. You're at an NFL training camp. What's in your head?
1: I'm ready. I mean, I've been working out, you know, getting everything ready, you know, mentally, physically. I'm prepared for it, you know. I'm blessed to be able to go out here and do it, you know. It's football at the end of the day. Yeah, there's a lot, you know, on the line at stake and stuff, but, you know, I got God on my side, so I'm not too worried about it.
2: He's Zion Washington, one of the great all-time Boise State football players. He had a spectacular pro day, guys, and now he's in an NFL training camp starting Thursday, his report day. Hey, Zion, I'm kind of curious as to what your summer is like in terms of getting yourself ready for this golden opportunity on Thursday. Just kind of walk us maybe last through. I think the last time I saw you was on video in May with a beautiful pick during OTAs. What's been going on since?
1: Yeah, so off-season-wise, I'm back in Texas where I train at, you know, where I'm from, and I get in 3 different workouts in a day. I mean, I do my strength and conditioning in the morning, and then after that I'll do my skills work with my trainer, flight, and then later in the day I'll either do a little yoga class or Pilates, you know, just to be able to keep the flexion with yoga. You know, the Pilates works on all the different muscles that I need, and balance and stuff like that, so... It's been great, you know. Also, getting in recovery, that's huge. You know, take care of my body, so I'm out there and can perform and stay healthy. And, you know, nutrition wise, staying on top of that, you know, clean meals and protein shakes, you know, everything like that. So it's been good.
2: Well, what's been your number one priority in terms of how you've changed your body, your mind, your soul since leaving Boise State? That's a big list. Was there a priority at the top of that list?
1: I would say just the mental side of it, because, you know, everybody's big, everybody's fast, everybody's strong. So obviously maintaining your body and everything like that is very important. But like just having the mental edge, you know, getting any advantage that you can, try to find any help that you can. You know, I've been using a lot of resources with the Browns that have been helping me a lot with, you know, like player development and everything. So they've helped me a lot with my mental side, and, you know, we're still elevating that. And, you know, so I'll be able to perform to the best of my ability. Mm-hmm.
0: Zion Washington with us. Zion, you went through the OTA mini camp off-season process, and you got the fall camp or training camp, I should say, invite there. What did you take away or learn from that off-season in that building that you helped get you maybe more ready or prepared for your first NFL training camp?
1: Yeah, I mean, it was just the intensity was really high. It was great. It was a lot of great work. Coach did a great job getting a lot of good reps in, you know, like I was out there a lot. So that helped me prepare for training camp coming in, obviously. And then just like how professional everything is, you know, we are on a good routine. They take care of us for sure. Just, you know, staying in the walkthroughs, meeting rooms and everything, getting on top of, you know, the playbook. And, you know, I'm a smart guy, so I pick up on it pretty well, which is really, really good going into camp. You know, you want to be able to go out there and perform and be ready and, you know, not have any setbacks.
2: You know, Zion, we're talking to Zion Washington, former Boise State defensive back, now Cleveland Browns safety. You talked about the resources the Browns have. So you leave OTAs, you go back to Texas, you got a team and you got a wish list and you're banging hard. But what kind of resources do the Browns have? You're a UDFA, an undrafted free agent, but you also have a beautiful opportunity and this 3-year contract. How do you interact with the Browns on a regular basis during that 2 months while you're in Texas?
1: Well, I mean, off-season-wise, I'm out here just kind of being on top of it on my own, you know. I have a I have Grant Delpit, who trains out here as well. He's a starting safety, so we work out together. So I'm having good conversations with him and getting prepared and to be out there. And then just they gave me a lot of things that I can use to help while I'm out here, you know what I mean? Just like studying habits and all those things. So I've just been taking advantage of everything that they've provided me with while I've been there, in the short time I've been there, but I've gotten a lot out of it so far.
0: Zion Washington with this Taco Bell hotline. You know the odds in this. I mean, about 10% of UDFAs end up making a 53-man roster, about one out of every 10. Zion, tell us about what do you think your chances are here? You know what you're up against. Let us know.
1: Yeah, I mean, I'm very confident in myself, and I'm confident in the plan that God has for me. So it's just focusing on myself. I'm not really too worried about, you know, all the outside, everything else that's involved with it. I'm just going to, you know, take everything day by day, kind of, you know, process over outcome. I'm not looking too far out. As long as I do it, I know that I'm what I can do, you know, what I'm capable of. I know that I'll make the team. So it's just taking it day by day.
2: You know, you mentioned Grant Delpit, and he's a veteran out of LSU. I think the guy on the other side is the Hickman kid. He's a veteran out of Ohio State. And outside of that, there's not a ton of experience. There's massive opportunity here for you. So when you show up on Thursday, report day, and then you hit the field,

0: families. What's it like having TG10 with you there?
1: Yeah, that's my cousin. So it's crazy because our first ever team that we played on when we were in Little League, we was 5 years old, 6 years old. We was on the same team.
0: Wow.
1: We go to Boise State together, and now we're going to the NFL together. So it's been crazy, you know. It's really crazy because we've talked about this our whole lives. Like, we said we were going to end up on the same team somehow. When he left Boise, we said we was going to be on the team together again. And, you know, it's crazy that it's actually happening. And it also helps a lot just, you know, having somebody there, like, that you're close with, comfortable with your whole life, you know, talk about anything with, that's my guy. So it's been fun, you know. We compete, you know, we work out together and everything. So it's been good for sure.
2: Yeah, dive into that relationship a little bit over the last 2 months. Same question I asked you earlier about the last 2 months. How does that apply to Taylen? Is he in the Texas area where he's also from working out? Are you guys working out together? And how much do you talk about showing up on Thursday and trying to make a difference and trying to make this roster?
1: Yeah, we train together as well. So he's out here as well. And it's been really good. And just having those conversations about, like, what we know that we're capable of, what we can do, and just, you know, ultimately going out there and putting it on display for, you know, everybody to see, our make our families proud and everybody who's rooting for us proud. We have great, great conversations about what we expect from ourselves and from each other as well. You know, keeping each other humble, being honest with each other, you know, and things that we can help each other with, so that we can both become the guys that we know we can be.
0: Well, we're following you in Boise, you and Taylen Green with the Cleveland Browns, Zion Washington, number 34 for Cleveland. You're an academic All Mountain West player, Zion. What do you like to do away from football?
1: Yeah, I mean, I'm a real spontaneous guy. So, like, whatever somebody comes to me with, like, I'm down to do it. You know, whether that's bowling, that's golf, you know, go out there and play some volleyball sometimes. And, you know, sand volleyball is fun. Pickleball is something that I picked up a little bit, you know. Watching movies. I'm kind of all over the place. So, I do it all, really.
2: How does Browns camp work? Are you in a dorm? You eating bologna sandwiches? That's old school dorms. That's old school camp days. But what's NFL camp going to be like, dude?
1: Nah, yeah, it's a little upgraded now. It's no longer no bologna sandwiches and stuff like that. But you know, we're staying. You know, I'll probably stay in the hotel. You know, we got chefs at the facility, so I'm eating breakfast, lunch, and dinner there for sure. You know, and they're good too. So I get good. Real good eats, so I'm good. I'm good with that.
0: Yeah, we love hearing NFL food stories on this show because a lot of the ex-players come on and they always say, you know, one of their favorite things about the NFL, it's like made-to-order stuff, breakfast, lunch, dinner.
1: Yeah.
0: Such a sweet deal with Zion Washington here. Hey, Derek Ganter and Travis Anderson, your former teammates, looks like they could be you and Buck's replacements this year. What's Bronco Nation need to know about these guys?
1: They're competitors, great guys on and off the field. And, you know, they're going to go out there and give everything they have for Bronco Nation. I can guarantee you that. They're the type of guys that don't take any days off. And you know, that's what Boise State's all about and why players become so successful there is because, you know, great coaching as well as just players who want to play for each other. And, you know, those are two guys that represented that well. They're there when, you know, me and Buck needed them as well last year, you know, go out there and do what they need to do. And they're definitely going to handle business and make plays and bring another championship for sure.
2: Zion, last question for me, and it's kind of about what your superpower is. And I happen to think your superpower is you're a playmaker. I can't stop thinking you had that pick on senior day. We talked about that pick at OTAs. Hell, you rose to the occasion on pro day. So you embrace the moment. What do you think your superpower is, and how does that apply to what you're about to do over the next month?
1: Yeah, I think my superpower is just being versatile. You know, I'm the type of guy who can truly do it all. You know, put me anywhere and I'll be able to excel in that. And, you know, I'm really confident in all the skills that I have that I can be able to do whatever, you know, a coach needs me to do, whether that's defense, special teams, you know. And then obviously my mind, I'm super, super smart, and I take pride in that and just being able to have an upper hand on whoever I can with the mental side of things. You know, I'll definitely take advantage of things like that as well. So just that versatility piece. I'll play everywhere.
0: Well, you got a lot of fans in Boise. Don't ever forget that, Zion Washington. And we want to keep bringing you back on Idaho Sports Talk every now and again to stay up with this journey. Really appreciate

0: appreciate your time. Man, we're excited for you, Zion. Thank you.
1: Yeah, thank you.
0: So, Taco Bell Hotline, and that's why you listen to Idaho Sports Talk. Okay, grab your phone. Touchdowns for tickets. Greg Frank needs caller number 10 to hop on, participate in Touchdowns for Tickets, and if you win, you'll be qualified to win 2 Boise State football season tickets for this year. 208-424-9300. If you want to be the next Boise State football season ticket holder, call Prater in the Ballgame.
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3: Things actually look like they've eased up on the outbound connector. Pretty normal speeds to get to Franklin. Got some slowing from there through the Flying Y. Westbound I-4. The big delays start just after the Orchard exit, then really sluggish through that merge point. Heavy from the Y to 5 Mile. Seeing some really busy conditions. Eagle Road all the way through the Garrity Interchange. Do have a traffic stop as well on westbound I-4 just before Locust Grove. It's off to the right shoulder. Don't forget State Street closed between 8th and 9th Streets in downtown Boise for underground work. Should be done by...
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13: Service.
14: One of us has seen it all in the newsroom. The other hasn't seen a second date since the Kimmy Dome got its last coat of paint. Prater and the Ballgame are back.
0: Mm-hmm. tickets. Steve, welcome to the program. Steve in Meridian. How'd you feel when old Greg said you caller number 10?
13: Hey, dude, I am excited. It's time to do it again.
0: You've won this before?
13: I have won this before.
0: Wow, we got a former winner. We've been doing this thing for, what, 15, 18 years?
15: Love it, love
13: yeah.
15: it.
0: You remember what year you won, Steve?
13: That was 3 years ago.
0: Okay, so we won in 2022, 2023?
16: Oh, Johnny's bad at math. 2023.
0: Gotcha. 2023, gotcha. Yeah, I was thinking this football season, but anyway, you're right. I am bad at math, too. We got to play for you, Steve and Meridian. We're going Boise State versus Nevada last year. Greg's got the clip. Pause halfway through. Come to you. Tell us if the play ends in a touchdown or not. Steve, you played this before. See if we can get you qualified again. Again, Boise State versus Nevada last year. Greg Frank.
15: So they have the ball at the one. It looks like Riley is still there. Mattson's going to come under center. Mattson, Riley, up the middle, pushing, driving.
0: Good one. Yes or no? That play ends in a touchdown, Steve.
13: I'm trying to remember that play. I think it does. I think it ends in a touchdown.
15: So they have the ball at the one. It looks like Riley is still there. Mattson's going to come under center. Mattson, Riley, up the middle, pushing, driving. And he's into the end zone. Touchdown, Dylan Riley.
13: Wrong.
15: And Boise State once again is ahead 23-3.
0: Gregor over there. This is not his best segment.
16: No,
0: Mike,
16: this is not my best.
0: This is not his best segment.
16: Nevertheless,
0: over there.
16: He was right.
0: Was that a little chime coming in there? Hey, little Gregor. Yeah, thank you. You won, Steve. You qualified Wednesday. Just you and Scott so far. And you might win Boise State season tickets again. Right?
13: That would be awesome.
0: Yep. So we got that correct. We had two qualifiers today out of three. And we do this all week this week, all week next week. Stay on the line, Steve. Thank you for holding Rock Jocks in Pop Culture. We'll play that again every single day for the next couple of weeks. Mike Prater, the most important road game you think Boise State has in front of us. Now, sure, you can say it's week one against Oregon, but I have a feeling you're going to go elsewhere. Most important road game, you think, for Boise State football this season?
15: Yeah, let's talk about the Fresno State Bulldogs here for a little bit. One, because they're having a media day today, and kudos to Fresno State for putting together a fantastic. They took everybody up to a casino just north of Fresno and did a full day. You know, presentations, big stages, buffet meals, swag bags, coaches, players, interviews, all that kind of stuff. And it's not about the swag bags or the free meals. It's about the information, and it's about the publicity. And right now, if you type in Fresno State Media Day Football, there's all kinds of publicity out there about what they're doing. Once again, proving what I think the Pac-12 made a major mistake in terms of not having a media day. Boise State will have kind of a quasi-media day, and kudos to them for at least putting together something on Wednesday. And we're going to get you interviews with Maddox. We'll get you interviews with Jaden Virgin Morgan. We're going to talk to Spencer Danielson. We're going to try to learn about the Pac-12 because, you know, we don't go to media days just to learn about one football team. So, but yeah, that started the conversation this morning, and Fresno State is on the schedule. Fresno State media day today. We were going to do something about learning about Fresno State, but guys, this is about Boise State and their schedule. And if you look at their schedule, Fresno State, to me, the Oregon game is what it is. It's not scary. You're either going to get beat or you're going to get lucky and win a football game, and it's going to be just glorious around here for the next 2 or 3 months. I'm not worried about Memphis or some of these other games. The Fresno State road trip, based on the recent history, based on the fact that they have to go on the road, based on that this is kind of early on in the season, the Fresno State game is a massive, massive game. I don't know if it's the most important, but I think it's the most difficult. It's the most difficult conference game on Boise State's schedule by far.
0: This year.
15: Yeah, this year. And that Fresno State game you know, if Boise State loses to Oregon, and I don't care if they're going to beat Memphis, South Dakota, Western Michigan, Utah State, and then come back and lose to Fresno State, all of a sudden they're 4-2, and that's not looking so good. That Fresno State game scares me.
0: At Fresno State, October 10th, you have a bye after this game before you go face Kirby Moore on October 24th. This is pivotal, man. You got to get out of, what are they calling it, family, bulldog, whatever stadium there in Fresno. You got to get out of this. And they love when Boise State comes to town. Like, you talk to so many ex-Boise State players, and you say, give us a story about a road game. They'll always go to Fresno, man, whether it's Pete Cavender and everybody else that I've talked to. And check this out. And Boise State fan, tell me if this is a big deal to you or not. Fresno State's won three consecutive games versus the Boise State Broncos. Andy Avalos was the last coach to beat Fresno, and that was in 2022.
15: But overall, even like going back, what, six or seven games, what's the record?
0: Fresno has four of the last six they've won.
15: Yeah.
0: Four of six going back to 2018. December 1st, 4 of 6. Like, if I'm a Fresno fan, I am never letting Boise State forget this, because Boise State has tormented me and kept me out of the BCS with Carr, and basically every good Fresno team they've had to run into stinking Boise State. Well, three in a row. Last year was maybe the most pathetic of them. Oh. They came to the Blue and won 30-7, and they didn't even have 100 yards of offense, Fresno, and they still put up 30 points and beat and blew them out with having 80 yards of offense, whatever the hell it was, Prater.
15: Bad, it was bad.
0: This is a big game for a lot of reasons, but also just to get the upper hand back in this thing. I don't care where the milk jug is. I would just care for Boise State fans. If I'm a Boise State fan, I got to stop letting Fresno beat me. This is unacceptable. Boise State doesn't have three-game losing streaks to conference opponents. Like, that doesn't happen. Fresno, three in a row, guys, over Boise State. This will be a tough road game. First big road trip of the year, like, outside of Oregon, of course. It's going to be a fun one, Prater.
15: I wouldn't be surprised. You know, we all get asked this question in the summertime. You know, is Boise State going to be number one in the conference this year? I think that they are. But if anybody is going to be number one outside of Boise State, I think it's going to be Fresno State. I really, truly do. Again, I think Boise State will be there. I guess that means I'm saying that Fresno State's going to be number two. Well, even if they do, we're not doing any preseason media polls. What am I talking about? That's ridiculous.
0: Yeah, right? But unless you want to do one on your own.
15: Well, that's maybe we do. Maybe we do a KTIK one and we reach out to a bunch of media people. And we have some fun with that one day.
0: We could.
15: We could probably do something like that. I think Fresno State or Boise State are the two teams that scare me the most going into this conference football season. Boise State's going to do plenty of damage. Matt Entz has really got it going on. He knows how to win football games. Spencer Danielson has a proven record of winning football games. And I really do think that that's going. I think the conference season is going to come down to that game. At San Diego State in Boise late in the season on the 21st of November, that doesn't scare me anywhere near as much as the Fresno State road trip does. That's a scary one for me, ballgame.
0: Yeah, but it looks like if you don't get out of Fresno with a win, then it's going to set up a ton of pressure on just finding the way to figure out this league. Sure, like you said, 4-2, not going to look all that good if that is in fact the case here. But for me, it's more of just the big brother factor. You got to end this, and you got to stop letting Fresno think that, you know, they're better than you. I mean, I can keep going back. I mean, Fresno State has won 5 out of the last 9.
15: Wow.
0: Going back to 2017. That's 10 years. That's a decade of Boise State Fresno. And I know, Greg, this math isn't 100%. But Fresno State's got the better of Boise State in the last decade or so. They're up 5-4 in this series. If I'm a Boise State fan, dang, Prater, that really pisses me off. Anybody but those guys. Boise State has owned them for so long. Dan Hawkins, just massive blowouts against Fresno. And hey, Fresno's won 3 straight. And we think that's the most important road game of the season. Greg,
15: I'll say game, period. Road game, home game, road game, whatever. Outside of Oregon, I think it's the most important. I think it's the most difficult. I think it's the best game on paper. By the way, this is an 8:30 game. It's the latest start of the entire season for Boise State. It's on the CW network.
0: Yep.
15: It's kind of one of those sleepy late night CW network games.
17: That's what I was thinking. Like, in theory, if you're Boise State, you shouldn't be sleepy going to Fresno because of what happened last year and because of some of the history here. But it does feel like a spot. Fresno is obviously not the most bumping town. You know, it's not like everybody's circling, you know, to play at Fresno State in terms of college football environments. So I think that they kind of have to have their guard up there. And I also think Fresno State obviously is going to come in with a lot of confidence. We'll see where they're at and how their season is going by that point, you know, what kind of schedule that they, obviously we're going to see them against USC early in the season, so that'll be an interesting litmus test for them, definitely keeping an eye on kind of what they can do. Not that Oregon is, and Oregon certainly even more challenging litmus test, but I think Fresno State is going to be confident, and they seem to be one of those programs trending in the right direction, and boy, everybody's trying to come get Boise State. Fresno State might be the best opportunity in terms of a Pac-12 team to dethrone the Broncos this year.
15: We'll know how good they are going into that game, because after that SC game, there's a couple of winnable games. But then they're coming to Boise off of the previous week where they're playing at Pullman. And we're going to get a really good litmus test there, so we'll figure that one out. But yeah, that's a tough stretch for Fresno State at Washington State, and then they get Boise State at home, and then they go to San Diego State the third week after that. So that is a tough, tough stretch. If they can pull it off, good for them. They finished strong last year. They won their bowl game. They had a nice finish. They got a ton of players back. So you're right. There's a reason why the color red is banned from the football complex at Boise State, because we do not like Fresno State. And ball game, to your message, Fresno State cannot keep beating and dominating this series.
0: They're
15: winning.
0: This
15: is a must win, not only for this year, but for the psyche of the program and for the psyche of that series. Must win for Boise State.
0: 208-424-9300. Were you even aware of the 3-game losing streak to Fresno? And you probably were. You probably were well aware, and it bugs you too. Share your thoughts there. We're going to get on some soapboxes talking about Banbury Golf Course. And how about some interesting comments pertaining to one of the NFL's ongoing dramas? Greg's got the news. It's KTIK, The Ticket.
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14: Gentlemen, Trader is here to complain about his ex-wives, while Ballgame tries to explain why he's still single and sleeps with his cats. It's the 90-Second Soapbox.
0: Yay for Boise State. Wednesday, a media day, if you will. Give the media members and, more importantly, you, our listeners, a chance to get some information about your team. Coaches, players, and Fresno, well done on your end. Saw pictures of that. That was like a legit media day at a hotel casino that Fresno had today. They had gifts, and they were doing all the good stuff and free food and like a real-life media day. I wish more teams in the Pac-12 would have done this. Like, we're all going into this thing blind. You have no idea, I'll tell you, how much Media Day can help. Just talking to a coach, talking to some of the players, finding out the buzz or whatever it is with that team. It does help. And this, we're not going to have that much of it with the Pac-12. Heck, talk to the broadcasters or Ryan Leaf on USA or the CW, whoever they have. Like, all this stuff we're not going to get. I wish other teams would follow suit. It's not too late. Figure it out. Give a chance for us to call, get on a Zoom, schedule an interview with the head coach, anything. Come in very, very handy. Pac-12, let's get a media day next year and let's do it really, really well and make up for this. Get off it.
15: All right, question for you guys. What's worse, flopping like a grade school kid at recess or whining to the president because things didn't go your way? I smell a trend here, guys, and I don't care what your politics are. I don't care who the president is. This is a very, very bad trend. Tiger Woods gets in a car accident. Maybe this is a golf issue. Tiger Woods gets in a car accident, and he wants to call President Trump, "Get me out of a pickle." Bryson DeChambeau steps on some weeds, gets himself into a trouble. He's got to call President Trump to get him out of a pickle. Really? Are we going there in the world of sports right now, guys? Threatening to call the president because things didn't go your way? Are you serious? And again, I don't care if the president is Trump, Obama, Abe Lincoln, George Washington, whoever. This is a ridiculous trend, and these people have no idea what it makes them look like. It makes them look like whiny, crying babies. And again, take the politics out of this, please. Athletes with a two-stroke penalty on a golf tournament? Call the president! He's gonna help me get out of my issue here! That can't happen, guys. And if anybody else does that moving forward, We need to have a figure. We need to figure this out. And I'm not even sure what figure this out is. You can't stop Bryson DeChambeau from wanting to whine to the president. You can't stop Tiger Woods from doing the same thing. And there's probably a couple of other incidents that I'm even not even thinking about. Let's call the president. He'll fix it for us. Oh, that soccer game. I forgot about the gosh darn soccer game. Really? Guys, this is bad. And it takes me back to grade school. Like I started this argument. Remember at recess when things didn't go your well and you got in a fight with your brother, or maybe it was at home in the backyard and you got in a fight with a friend? I'm going to tell mommy on you. I'm going to tell daddy on you. And then you walk into your house and mommy and daddy look at you like, are you kidding me? Seriously, sit in the corner and shut your mouth and figure it out. So guys, that's exactly what this is. This is recess. This is school kids. This is immature people looking for help in the wrong way. It has nothing to do with politics. It has nothing to do with the specific president. If you're an athlete and you're in trouble on the course or in a car accident, stop calling the president.
0: Hey guys, grab the prime rib sliders. Next time you go to Harvey's on the Green, the restaurant at Banbury Golf Course, talking caramelized onions. They'll be the best sliders that you're going to have. Soapbox, love ya. Let's get to the news. Greg Frank.
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17: To the news we go, and just before we jumped on here, of course, Jim Rome is a staple for everybody here on KTIK from 1 to 3 Mountain Time, and he had the former San Francisco 49ers safety Dante Whitner on his show. Whitner did not overlap with Brandon Ayuk, but nevertheless, the ongoing saga between the 49ers and Brandon Ayuk continues to really lead to nowhere, other than Brandon Ayuk complaining on his social media account. And here was Dante Whitner just on kind of the mistakes that Brandon Ayuk has made.
1: You know how normal guys handle that? They ask for a trade behind the scenes and still show up and do what's asked of them. He did none of that. He went ghost. And then 1 year after not playing in the NFL, you use social media to poke at the bear. So you should have just left the 49ers alone. You should have just been quiet. You should just went about your business. And hopefully they would have released you and you would have probably been on another team by now. But when you continue to go on social media and you continue to poke at them, you continue to disrespect them, now you're in a world full of trouble.
17: He went on to talk about how he doesn't think Brandon Ayuk is ever going to play in the NFL again, kind of hinting at the fact that owners obviously share information, and that just the nonstop whining on social media about wanting out of San Francisco, regardless of how wrong the 49ers may have handled the situation, is not a good look for Brandon Ayuk. So
15: comparing it to Colin Kaepernick.
17: He did, yeah, that was... That's that part out, but
15: that's strong.
17: That was strong.
15: Compared him to Colin Kaepernick
17: and Eric
15: Reid.
17: The
15: way he was exiled from the game of football.
17: He did.
15: Unbelievably strong comment.
17: Yes. And speaking of strong comments, again, continuing to kind of play the hits from SEC Media Day, the first day at least. And here was Jordan Rogers on the SEC Network on just how good Trinidad Chambliss is.
2: It's Trinidad. I think he's the best quarterback in the entire country returning. I don't think it's that close. There was no quarterback in the country that was more explosive while being efficient. Right, he was top 15 in the country in yards per attempt. So they were throwing the ball downfield, 22 touchdowns to 3 interceptions. He protected the ball at an elite rate, which you don't expect from a guy coming from the FCS level to big-time college football in the biggest moments. I mean, he was hands down the best player in all of the college football playoff. 362 yards against Georgia, almost single-handedly won that Miami game, running all over the place, looking like the ghost of Johnny Manziel, making some unbelievable plays. I only expect him to get better.
17: Certainly a name we're going to hear a lot of when it comes to Heisman talk, as Rogers mentions there in the audio cut, some changes with the coaching staff, which we all know about. But Trinidad Chambliss, best quarterback in the country, is some high praise. We'll see if he can perform at that level all season long with the changes to the staff.
0: Sure. I mean, there's a lot of name quarterbacks in this thing. Trinidad Chambliss, absolutely one. You know, Arch Manning's probably overrated. He is overrated. There's another one. Some big names out there. It'll be interesting to see what happens there with those leading. You know, I don't know what Ole Miss does without Lane Kiffin. Maybe they're better. Maybe they're worse. All week, luckily for us, Greg, SEC Media Days. I think it's a 3-week event.
17: Yeah, it might as well go on until they start the season. That's a look at the news.
0: feedback finale and plenty of it from the Lithia Ford of Boise studio, where Ford begins in Idaho. Lithia Ford of Boise, Prater on the ball game.
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4: 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Still got slowing on the outbound connector, Franklin through the Y, westbound I-84. The big delays start around the Cole Road interchange, then busy through that merge point into the 5 mile overpass. Pretty heavy traffic from Eagle Road all the way to Garrity. Intersection of Star and Eustick Roads completely closed. Crews installing water lines. Follow the signs for detours. Will be partially reopened next.
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17: So the feedback we go for a Monday afternoon, July the 20th. We begin with Guyana in Boise. Weekend winner is the World Cup final. Weekend loser, World Cup final halftime show. Johnny, we talked about this a little bit on Friday. What'd you think of the halftime show?
0: I was disappointed.
17: You were?
0: I didn't love it. And I'm not a good halftime show judge, I think. But no, I mean, there was a few famous people here and there and a bunch of kids running around. I did notice this, though, Greg. You were right about the Super Bowl and going to the bathroom at halftime. Nobody left their seat. That World Cup halftime show yesterday, I mean, everybody was in the stadium. They were all waiting to see, but I was underwhelmed, to be honest. I was. Didn't do it for me. Did you watch it?
17: Yeah, I was at a brewery. It was kind of on like half sound. Like, you know, they didn't have the volume all the way up. I thought it was...
0: Now, you're so cool, Greg.
17: Oh, okay.
0: Hanging at a brewery. Check on the halftime show. We've probably got ladies.
17: No, I mean, it's just... No, you know what it's like watching games in public. You go places and they don't always have the sound all the way up to enjoy that stuff. So
15: I taped it like I tape a lot of sporting events, and I couldn't get through that broadcast fast enough. So when they finished off the first half, I just hit fast forward and got to the second half immediately. I didn't know there was a halftime show until after the fact. And then I realized I missed Shakira. And then that's exactly what I'm going to do when I go home tonight.
0: Yeah.
15: I'm going home tonight to watch Shakira do her thing. So get back and ask me that question tomorrow. I can already tell you that Shakira is going to be just perfectly fine.
0: Forever. I mean, Shakira will be 60 doing a show somewhere and she'll look like she does right now. Greg, I highly recommend if you ever meet Shakira, you want to ask her out.
17: Oh, gee, thanks. I'll file that one away. Shoot your shot, right?
15: She's probably approaching 60 already, isn't she? It's kind of scary how fast we grow up.
0: Yeah.
17: Justin in Boise says the thing that FIFA got correct was picking weak opponents. They were going against the WNBA in early season baseball. I mean,
15: what does that mean?
17: I guess he's saying that they schedule their event at the right time of year when there's not a lot of competition amongst the other sports.
15: The World Cup is scared of the WNBA yeah. baseball?
17: Yeah,
15: is that what that guy's trying to tell us?
0: No, he's saying that the World Cup scheduled right because those were the only competition it had, and it's going to crush those sports. But the World Cup usually plays in the summer.
15: Yeah, and there's always a draw, and it has nothing to do with the WNBA. That was a dumb text message.
17: Don and Meridian, I generally agree with Prater on just about everything. Blue Ice Vodka, Phil Mickelson being the most despicable you-know-what anywhere, Bryson DeChambeau being the biggest D-bag in golf, and soccer being the biggest waste of time ever. I got roped into watching the U.S. versus Belgium, most embarrassing, quote, sporting event I've ever witnessed. I probably won't be around for the next World Cup, but I can promise you I will never, ever watch another soccer game. Well, Don, I hate to be so dark there. I hope you're around in 4 years.
15: Yeah.
17: But, yeah, a soccer hater. And Mark in Boise says the same thing. Soccer is Boise. Thank God the World Cup is over. And Dean in CUNA said, I love the NBA, but I start turning off games when it gets out of hand. The flopping 110% is an issue. The flopping should be reviewable and fined very seriously. Serial floppers should start missing games. So what do you think about that in terms of, you know, don't they have an anti-flopping policy in the NBA? I don't know how much it gets enforced.
0: Yes, and college basketball.
15: They have a flopping rule in the National Hockey League, for crying out loud. I think they call it more of an embellishment rule, but...
0: They do? Because I never see flopping in the NHL.
15: Well, it does happen. And, and it's embarrassing when it happens. Have some
0: play straight up. Why do you need to bait the ref to give you this whistle? Help me. It's an American sports fan pet peeve.
15: If I was good enough to be a great basketball player and play in the NBA, and I'm not even close, and I flopped during a game, I couldn't go home to face my family or my girlfriend or my wife or my kids.
0: We need the call. No?
15: No!
0: All right. LeBron doesn't share that sentiment.
15: I know.
17: There we go. That's it. Cleaned it all out today on the Cloverdale Plumbing text line. There's our feedback for a Monday afternoon, July the 20th.
0: Good stuff there. Well, we qualified 2 out of 3. Scott and Steve get through for touchdowns for tickets. They'll be waiting on Wednesday and every day for the next couple weeks, Prater. We do that every hour. I thought I got off to a pretty good start today, guys. Good stuff.
15: Yeah, great start to this, and it's very, very cool. So every Wednesday and Friday for the next 3 weeks, we'll have a winner. Give away 6 pairs of Boise State season tickets. We'll give away season tickets all season long to every home game, every day of every week. So this is the ticket for a reason, and that's really, really cool that we put this together. So thanks to BSU, thanks to Greg for putting all that together. Touchdowns for Tickets, guys. It's one of the most important things we do, and we're going to do it for the next 3 weeks.
0: Now, this was not easy, was it, Greg? Touchdowns for Tickets.
17: No, a lot of moving pieces here, and again, like Prater said, I'll just echo that sentiment. Glad that everybody kind of got on the same page and got us home before Boise State football starts, because we want to make everybody happy before the season gets going.
0: Yep. So tomorrow, have those phones handy. Tell your buddies, listen to IST. Call when we tell you to, and who knows, maybe you'll end up with two Boise State football season tickets this year. Great stuff. See you guys tomorrow. He's Prater. He's Greg. I'm Johnny. We are Idaho Sports Talk. Prater on the Ball Game. I love ya.
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